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And everyone's supposin' he'll be chosen as the fortunate fellow.

Ella, Frank, Bobby, Louie, and Dino. 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
2: A curfew tonight. I'm Carmen Roberts, Fox News. The city of Newark, New Jersey is stepping up measures to deal with violent protests at an ICE detention center. Fox's Steve Harrigan reports from the scene.
3: We've seen a week, really, of steady violence at night, usually after dark. We see preparations once again in effect for a possible fight between police and protesters, so it still looks cloudy. As far as the security here goes in front of this detention center, it is being controlled now by Newark police, not ICE agents. That's something the governor made clear just a short time ago. And we did see violence overnight. Once again, protesters refusing to disperse. They were hit with tear gas and stun grenades. They were lobbing things at some of the police officers as well. So there was some heavy violence overnight. Several people arrested.
2: Governor Mikey Sherrill claims out-of-state groups are inflaming the tensions. Iran's president has reportedly asked to resign. Reports say that Masoud Pezeshkian told the Supreme Leader's office he has been shut out from major decision-making. Meantime, President Trump is pushing for changes to the proposed deal with Iran.
4: The New York Times and Axios report that President Trump sent tougher terms to Iran for a peace deal in an effort to exert pressure and to speed up the process, but it's unclear what changes were made to the potential agreement. This as the Strait of Hormuz remains closed to ship traffic and the U.S. continues its blockade.
2: Fox Business's Max Gordon in Tel Aviv. A United Airlines flight to Spain had to turn around mid-flight and return to Newark yesterday after a Bluetooth device's name sparked a security scare. It happened after a teenager reportedly renamed his Fitbit Bomb, and that triggered a scare when the name appeared on the onboard Bluetooth devices. The plane returned safely to Newark, where passengers evacuated and security teams swept the plane, and the flight later resumed. 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

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You're always someplace special with the music of your life on the Tan Talk Radio Network.

eyes and she says hi. And I stumble to the breakfast table while the kids are going off to school goodbye. And she

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3: The president says he'll wait it out for now. Fox News, I'm Jim Ausman. Here's what's happening. President Trump wants to strengthen the terms of the proposed deal to end the war with Iran, telling Fox, he's not in any rush. Fox's Max Gordon from Tel Aviv.
4: President Trump met with top aides in the Situation Room on Friday. That meeting reportedly took about 2 hours, but at the end of it, no deal was announced. The New York Times and Axios report that President Trump sent tougher terms to Iran for a peace deal in an effort to exert pressure and to speed up the process, but it's unclear what changes were made to the potential agreement. This as the Strait of Hormuz remains closed to ship traffic and the U.S. continues its blockade. And with a focus on the Middle East, President Trump has expanded the role of the U.S. ambassador to Turkey, Tom Barak, making him special envoy to both Iraq and Syria.
3: Iran's parliament speaker wrote in a post on X he doesn't trust America, quote, "We do not gain concessions through talks but through missiles," unquote. President Trump says he isn't afraid to return to military action. Meantime, Iran's president has reportedly submitted a letter of resignation to the office of the Supreme Leader. The letter states the president and his government have been excluded from major decision-making. Staying in the Middle East, Israeli troops have captured a strategic mountain topped with a crusader-built castle in southern Lebanon in the deepest incursion of the country in more than 25 years, the military reported on Sunday. U.S. and Senegal met in a friendly match in Charlotte that's leading up to the World Cup. The U.S. won 3-2.
5: Ware continuing the run down the right side. Options in the middle. Balogun is one of them. It's Balogun!
3: That's courtesy of TNT Sports. 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
16: Well, there's a tune that sounds as fresh today as when it was recorded. 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

What good is melody? What good is music if it ain't possessing something sweet? Now it ain't the melody and it ain't the music. There's something else that makes this tune complete. Yeah.

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2: Looking to resign. I'm Ted Lindner, Fox News. The president of Iran is reportedly asked to resign today. Reports say that Masoud Pezeshkian told the Supreme Leader's office he's been shut out from major decision-making. This is President Trump is pushing for changes to the proposed deal with Iran to reopen the strait, extend the ceasefire, and resume nuclear talks.
3: The New York Times and Axios report that President Trump sent tougher terms to Iran for a peace deal in an effort to exert pressure and to speed up the process, but it's unclear what changes were made to the potential agreement. This as the Strait of Hormuz remains closed to ship traffic and the U.S. continues its blockade.
2: Fox Business's Max Gordon in Tel Aviv. The city of Newark is stepping up measures to deal with violent protests at an ICE detention center. Fox's Steve Harrigan with more.
4: We've seen a week, really, of steady violence at night, usually after dark. We see preparations once again in effect for a possible fight between police and protesters, so it still looks cloudy. As far as the security here goes, in front of this detention center, it is being controlled now by Newark police, not ICE agents. That's something the governor made clear just a short time ago. And we did see violence overnight. Once again, protesters refusing to disperse. They were hit with tear gas and stun grenades. They were lobbing things at some of the police officers as well. So there was some heavy violence overnight. Several people arrested.
2: Governor Mikey Sherrill claims out-of-state groups are inflaming tensions. And a United Airlines flight to Spain had to turn around mid-flight and return to Newark yesterday after Bluetooth device's name sparked a security scare. Happened after a teenager reportedly renamed his Fitbit Bomb, triggering a scare when the name appeared on board Bluetooth devices. The plane returning safely to Newark. Passengers evacuated. Security teams swept the plane and the flight later resumed. 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

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There's coffee and bananas and the temperature hot. So take a trip and on a ship go sailing away across the agua to Managua, Nicaragua, ole, ole, ole.

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2: Still considering a peace plan. I'm Sue Guzman, Fox News. President Trump has yet to announce a final determination on the proposed Iran peace plan. The president telling Fox News that he wants to strengthen the terms of the deal, adding that he's not in any rush. It's the latest from Fox's Max Gordon from Tel Aviv.
3: President Trump met with top aides in the Situation Room on Friday. That meeting reportedly took about 2 hours, but at the end of it, no deal was announced. The New York Times and Axios report that President Trump sent tougher terms to Iran for a peace deal in an effort to exert pressure and to speed up the process, but it's unclear what changes were made to the potential agreement. This as the Strait of Hormuz remains closed to ship traffic and the U.S. continues its blockade. And with a focus on the Middle East, President Trump has expanded the role of the U.S. ambassador to Turkey, Tom Barak, making him special envoy to both Iraq and Syria.
2: French President Emmanuel Macron Sunday urged Washington and Tehran to reach an agreement as soon as possible after meeting with the Saudi Crown Prince Salman, the Sultan of Oman, and the presidents of the UAE and Egypt. Iran's president has reportedly submitted a letter of resignation to the office of the Supreme Leader, claiming the president and his government have been excluded from major decision-making. Meanwhile, the Israeli army has captured a strategic crusader-built capital, a castle in Lebanon, in the deepest incursion in the city in 26 years. U.S. and Senegal meeting in a friendly match in Charlotte that's leading up to the World Cup.
4: They're continuing the run down the right side. Options in the middle. Balogun is one of them. It's Balogun!
2: Two-3 was the final score in favor of the U.S., sound courtesy of TNT Sports. U.S. has another tune-up coming up for the World Cup match. 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
2: Conflict with Iran. I'm Ted Lindner, Fox News. Iran's president is reportedly asked to resign. Reports say that Masoud Pezeshkian told the Supreme Leader's office he's been shut out from major decision-making. Meantime, President Trump is pushing for changes to the proposed deal with Iran to reopen the strait, extend the ceasefire, and resume nuclear talks.
3: The New York Times and Axios report that President Trump sent tougher terms to Iran for a peace deal in an effort to exert pressure and to speed up the process, but it's unclear what changes were made to the potential agreement. This as the Strait of Hormuz remains closed to ship traffic and the U.S. continues its blockade.
2: Fox Business's Max Gordon in Tel Aviv. The city of Newark stepping up measures to deal with violent protests at an ICE detention center. Fox's Steve Harrigan.
4: We've seen a week, really, of steady violence at night, usually after dark. We see preparations once again in effect for a possible fight between police and protesters, so it still looks cloudy. As far as the security here goes in front of this detention center, it is being controlled now by Newark police, not ICE agents. That's something the governor made clear just a short time ago. And we did see violence overnight. Once again, protesters refusing to disperse. They were hit with tear gas and stun grenades. They were lobbing things at some of the police officers as well. So there was some heavy violence overnight. Several people arrested.
2: Governor Mikey Sherrill claims that out-of-state groups are in flaming tensions. And the search for a gunman who shot two Carroll County sheriff's deputies on Saturday morning is now over. The sheriff's office announcing on Sunday night that Michael Puckett was apprehended in Surry County, North Carolina. Puckett wanted for the shooting incident that left Deputy Sheriff Logan Utt dead. The other sheriff's deputy received a medical evaluation and was reportedly in stable condition. 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
2: New airstrikes launched. I'm Sue Guzman, Fox News. The U.S. striking more targets in Iran, saying they were in self-defense. CENTCOM says it launched the airstrikes on Iranian radar and drone sites after Tehran shot down a U.S. MQ-1 drone. Kuwait also says it has been intercepting incoming drone and missile fire from Iran. President Trump continues to mull a proposed peace deal as we hear from Fox's Max Gordon.
3: President Trump met with top aides in the Situation Room on Friday. That meeting reportedly took about 2 hours, but at the end of it, no deal was announced. The New York Times and Axios report that President Trump sent tougher terms to Iran for a peace deal in an effort to exert pressure and to speed up the process, but it's unclear what changes were made to the potential agreement. This as the Strait of Hormuz remains closed to ship traffic and the U.S. continues its blockade. And with a focus on the Middle East, President Trump has expanded the role of the U.S. ambassador to Turkey, Tom Barak, making him special envoy to both Iraq and Syria.
2: After meeting with several Middle East leaders, President of France, Emmanuel Macron, Sunday urged Washington and Tehran to reach an agreement as soon as possible. Meanwhile, the Israeli army has captured a strategic castle in Lebanon, in its deepest incursion into the city in 26 years.
4: Israeli Prime Minister Benjamin Netanyahu is vowing to expand his country's grip on Lebanon after the IDF captured a historic and strategic castle in southern Lebanon. It marks Israel's deepest incursion into Lebanon in 26 years. The move comes as Israel and Hezbollah continue to trade strikes despite a U.S. brokered ceasefire. Israel and Lebanon are set to hold more talks in the coming days to keep the ceasefire on track.
2: Fox's Marianne Rafferty. Secretary of State Marco Rubio spoke with Lebanese and Israeli leaders about a new proposal in which Israel will reportedly refrain from escalating military operations in Beirut and vice versa. 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

Dreams like I've always had. Could be, should be, making me glad. Why am I blue? It's up to you to explain.

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2: More strikes. I'm Ted Lindner, Fox News. The U.S. military announcing self-defense strikes on Iran over the weekend. The attacks on Iranian radar and command and control sites over Saturday and Sunday in Gharuk, Iran, and Keshem Island. The U.S. fighter aircraft reportedly eliminating Iranian air defenses, a ground control station, and two one-way attack drones. CENTCOM reporting the strikes were made in response to aggressive Iranian actions, including an attack on an American drone, an MQ-1 drone, over international waters. No American service members were harmed. Meantime, the Iranian president is reportedly asked to resign. Reports say that Pezeshkan told the Supreme Leader's office he's been shut out from major decision-making. Meantime, President Trump is pushing for changes to the proposed deal with Iran to reopen the Strait of Hormuz, extend the ceasefire, and resume nuclear talks. Fox Business's Max Gordon.
3: The New York Times and Axios report that President Trump sent tougher terms to Iran for a peace deal in an effort to exert pressure and to speed up the process, but it's unclear what changes were made to the potential agreement. This as the Strait of Hormuz remains closed to ship traffic and the U.S. continues its blockade.
2: Meantime, in the state of New Jersey, the city of Newark stepping up measures to deal with violent protests at an ICE detention center. Fox's Steve Harrigan.
4: We've seen a week, really, of steady violence at night, usually after dark. We see preparations once again in effect for a possible fight between police and protesters, so it still looks cloudy. As far as the security here goes, in front of this detention center, it is being controlled now by Newark police, not ICE agents. That's something the governor made clear just a short time ago. And we did see violence overnight. Once again, protesters refusing to disperse. They were hit with tear gas and stun grenades.
2: Fox's Steve Harrigan. Governor Sherrill claims out-of-state groups are inflaming tensions. 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

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Out on the plain.

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2: More strikes. I'm Ted Lindner, Fox News. The U.S. military announcing self-defense strikes on Iran over the weekend. The attacks on Iranian radar and command and control sites over Saturday and Sunday in Gharuk, Iran, and Keshem Island. U.S. fighter aircraft reportedly eliminating Iranian air defenses, a ground control station, and two one-way attack drones. CENTCOM reporting the strikes were made in response to aggressive Iranian actions, including an attack on an American drone, an MQ-1 drone, over international waters. No American service members were harmed. Meantime, the Iranian president is reportedly asked to resign. Reports say that Pezeshkan told the Supreme Leader's office he's been shut out from major decision-making. Meantime, President Trump is pushing for changes to the proposed deal with Iran to reopen the Strait of Hormuz, extend the ceasefire, and resume nuclear talks. Fox Business's Max Gordon.
3: The New York Times and Axios report that President Trump sent tougher terms to Iran for a peace deal in an effort to exert pressure and to speed up the process, but it's unclear what changes were made to the potential agreement. This as the Strait of Hormuz remains closed to ship traffic and the U.S. continues its blockade.
2: Meantime, in the state of New Jersey, the city of Newark stepping up measures to deal with violent protests at an ICE detention center. Fox's Steve Harrigan.
4: We've seen a week, really, of steady violence at night, usually after dark. We see preparations once again in effect for a possible fight between police and protesters, so it still looks cloudy. As far as the security here goes, in front of this detention center, it is being controlled now by Newark police, not ICE agents. That's something the governor made clear just a short time ago. And we did see violence overnight. Once again, protesters refusing to disperse. They were hit with tear gas and stun grenades.
2: Fox's Steve Harrigan. Governor Sherrill claims out-of-state groups are inflaming tensions. 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
2: Self-defense strikes. I'm Ted Lindner, Fox News. The U.S. military announcing self-defense strikes in Iran over the weekend. The attacks on Iranian radar and command and control sites over Saturday and Sunday. The U.S. fighter aircraft reportedly eliminated Iranian air defenses, a ground control station, and two one-way attack drones. CENTCOM reporting the strikes were made in response to aggressive Iranian actions, including an attack on an American drone, an MQ-1 drone, over international waters. No American service members were harmed. Meantime, Iran's president has reportedly asked to resign. Reports say that Masoud Pezeshkian told the Supreme Leader's office he's been shut out from major decision-making. Meantime, President Trump pushing for changes to the proposed deal with Iran to reopen the strait, extend the ceasefire, and resume nuclear talks.
3: The New York Times and Axios report that President Trump sent tougher terms to Iran for a peace deal in an effort to exert pressure and to speed up the process, but it's unclear what changes were made to the potential agreement. This as the Strait of Hormuz remains closed to ship traffic and the U.S. continues its blockade.
2: Fox Business's Max Gordon in Tel Aviv. At least 20 anti-ICE protesters reportedly arrested outside the Delaney Hall ICE detention facility in Newark, New Jersey, Sunday night.
4: The curfew is intended to lock down the entire area around Delaney Hall, a half mile in each direction. Now, there have been demonstrations outside Delaney Hall for quite some time, but officials are saying that when ICE increased presence in the area, the Delaney Hall, it is a federal detention facility. It is operated privately, but it's been a point of contention for some time. Now, again, according to officials, the governor of New Jersey and other officials, they say that when ICE increased its presence, they say earlier this week, that's when we started to see these clashes.
2: Fox 5 New York, Stephanie Bertini. 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
2: There's still no deal and there are still flare-ups of fighting. I'm Dave Anthony, Fox News. With the U.S. and Iran unable to work out an agreement to end the conflict, the American military went on the attack again over the weekend.
3: Bombing Iranian radar and drone control sites in Gorik, Iran, and Qasem Island. And according to Central Command, the measured and deliberate strikes occurred on Saturday and Sunday in response to aggressive Iranian actions that included the shootdown of a U.S. MQ-1 drone that was operating over international waters. U.S. fighter aircraft swiftly responded by eliminating Iranian air defenses, a ground control station, and two one-way attack drones that pose clear threats to ships transiting regional waters. And now Kuwait says it's intercepting incoming drone and missile fire. That comes as Iran confirmed it carried out retaliatory strikes today.
2: That's Fox's Alex Hogan. Early this morning, President Trump posted on Truth Social, Iran really wants to make a deal, and it will be a good one for the U.S., adding, just sit back and relax. It will all work out well in the end. But oil prices are rising back up 4% this morning. Gas is down a penny, however. It's fallen 24 cents since its peak last month in this Iran conflict, with AAA's national average for regular now $4.32 per gallon. They got him. A manhunt for the suspect in the killing of a Virginia sheriff's deputy ending with an arrest in North Carolina last night.
3: 55-year-old Michael Puckett. The Carroll County Sheriff's Office says authorities responded to a call for a welfare check Friday night in Cana, Virginia. They say Puckett then started shooting at two deputies. Both of them fired back, but they were hit. The deputy who survived after being shot in his protective vest was last reported to be in stable condition. But the community is mourning the loss of 31-year-old Deputy Logan Utt.
2: Fox's Madeline Rivera. The number of confirmed Ebola cases keeps rising in Congo, but the World Health Organization says there are five survivors. America's listening to Fox News.
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2: Just sit back and relax. It'll all work out well. I'm Dave Anthony, Fox News. That is President Trump's message on Iran early this morning in a Truth Social post, writing Iran really wants to make a deal, and it will be a good one for the U.S., but with no agreement yet. The U.S. and Iran attacked each other again over the weekend.
3: CENTCOM says U.S. forces conducted strikes against multiple Iranian targets over the weekend. The strikes hit Iranian radar systems and command and control centers for drones in Gulruk, Iran, along the coast and on Keshem Island. CENTCOM described the action as defensive in nature to prevent Iran from attacking international shipping lanes and after Iran shot down a $4 million U.S. drone. The Iranians responded by targeting Kuwait with drones and missiles early this morning.
2: Fox's Trey Yingston, Tel Aviv. One thing Iran wants in a deal with the U.S. is for Israel to stop attacking Hezbollah militants in Lebanon.
4: Israeli Prime Minister Benjamin Netanyahu was vowing to expand his country's grip on Lebanon after the IDF captured a historic and strategic castle in southern Lebanon. It marks Israel's deepest incursion into Lebanon in 26 years. The move comes as Israel and Hezbollah continue to trade strikes.
2: That's Fox's Marianne Rafferty. The suspected gunman in a Friday night attack on sheriff's deputies in Virginia has been arrested after a two-day manhunt. Michael Puckett found in North Carolina. He's facing a murder charge because one of those deputies died. The anti-ICE protests rage on outside an immigration detention facility in New Jersey. Despite a curfew put in place last night in Newark.
5: So that's just some of what we saw last night, and it's at least maybe two dozen arrests and counting. Authorities used tear gas to clear the crowd, while DHS tells Fox there's zero tolerance for rioters here. And they finally have that extra assistance. They kept calling for the Newark police, the state police. Well, now they finally have some backup.
2: Fox's Alexis McAdams. The protesters angry over allegations of inhumane conditions at the facility. 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
2: He insists Iran really wants to make a deal. I'm Dave Anthony, Fox News, and President Trump posted on Truth Social early this morning it will be a good one for the U.S. As for when, the president wrote, just sit back and relax. It will all work out well.
3: Now, the demands from the U.S. side remain to be Iran has to agree to no nuclear weapon, but they also have to agree not to buy one. Any remaining materials have to be destroyed. The Strait of Hormuz has to open with no tolls. Sea mines, they also have to be removed, and the U.S. naval blockade has to be lifted.
2: Fox's Alexandria Hoff at the White House. But with no deal yet, fighting keeps flaring up. The U.S. military went on the attack Saturday and Sunday, with Central Command reporting it targeted Iranian drones and air defenses and a ground control station. Iran has retaliated today, firing drones and missiles at Kuwait, where U.S. troops are stationed, but Kuwait intercepted them. And Fox's Trey Yingst reports from Tel Aviv.
4: We're also tracking developments in the conflict between Israel and Iran's largest proxy, Hezbollah. Over the weekend, Hezbollah launched more than 50 rockets into northern Israel as Israeli ground forces pushed deeper into southern Lebanon. This morning, Israeli Prime Minister Benjamin Netanyahu ordered the IDF to strike the Lebanese capital of Beirut, specifically the Dahiyah neighborhood, a Hezbollah stronghold.
2: A two-day manhunt is over for the suspected gunman who shot two sheriff's deputies in Virginia on Friday. It ended last night with Michael Puckett's arrest in North Carolina.
3: Puckett is accused of opening fire on two Virginia deputies during a welfare check in Carroll County on Friday night and then fleeing the scene. Deputy Logan Utt died from his wounds.
2: That's Fox's Alex Hogan. Hurricane season started this morning in the Atlantic. Government forecasters predict a below-average season with 8 to 14 named storms.
5: Last year was also slightly below average, but a cautionary tale. We had four majors, three Category 5 monsters. Hurricane Melissa devastated Jamaica, killing close to 50 people there.
2: Fox Weather's Ian Oliver. None of the storms last year hit in the U.S. America's listening to Fox News.
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The music of the Glenn Miller Orchestra, from its smoothness to its excitement. 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
2: Defense. I'm Dave Anthony, Fox News. That's what the U.S. Central Command is saying about the military strikes targeting Iran over the weekend, shooting down Iranian drones and bombing air defenses in a ground control station. And Fox's Trey Yingst reports from Tel Aviv.

0: Iranians responded this morning by targeting Kuwait with drones and missiles. Overnight, President Trump posted on Truth Social, in part, saying Iran really wants to make a deal, and it will be a good one for the USA and those that are with us. Iran's parliament speaker and top negotiator, Mohammad Khalibaf, said this on Sunday about the ongoing talks.
1: Until we are certain that we have secured the rights of the Iranian nation, we will not approve any agreement.
2: Oil prices are rising more than 2%. At the gas pump, though, another 1 cent decline. AAA's national average for regular $4.32 per gallon is almost a quarter less than the Iran conflict price spike peak last month. Our European allies intercepted a Russian oil tanker in the Atlantic. The French Navy, with the help from Britain, took control of the ship over alleged violations of international sanctions, exporting oil to finance Russia's war in Ukraine. The suspected gunman in an attack on sheriff's deputies in Virginia Friday is behind bars in another state.
3: 55-year-old Michael Puckett is behind bars, police in Surry County, North Carolina, making the arrest last night, saying they used a drone to locate him at a home there. The U.S. Marshal's Office identified Puckett on a wildlife game camera there.
2: Fox's Alex Hogan. Puckett's facing a murder charge because one of the deputies was killed. Some auto workers are picketing this morning.
4: Nearly 1,000 UAW members at the American Axle Doubt Corporation plant in Three Rivers, Michigan, are on strike after negotiations with the company broke down. Members of Local 2093 claim they're done making concessions and say it's been 18 years since they've been fairly paid. Union officials say the workers' pay was drastically cut during the Great Recession to keep the company alive.
2: That's Jenny Casola. 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
2: More American strikes hit more Iranian targets. I'm Dave Anthony, Fox News, and U.S. Central Command calls the weekend attacks defensive. And Iran retaliated today, firing missiles and drones in Kuwait, but they were intercepted.
3: Military officials say it was in response to Iran's shootdown of a U.S. MQ-1 drone that was, quote, operating over international waters. Meantime, Kuwait reported incoming drone and missile fire around the same time Iran's Revolutionary Guard said it responded to an American attack without saying where, likely referring to the attack on Kuwait. Iran is maintaining its chokehold on the Strait of Hormuz, disrupting the global supply chain and driving up the price of fuel around the world.
2: That's Fox's Tanya J. Powers. Oil prices are surging up almost 7% this morning. President Trump posted on Truth Social early this morning, just

0: sit back and relax, it'll all end well. Riding Iran really wants to make a deal, and it will be a good one for the U.S.
1: New this morning, Iran's foreign minister trying to attach the possible deal with the United States to the situation in Lebanon. He said on X, the ceasefire between Iran and the U.S. is unequivocally a ceasefire on all fronts, including in Lebanon. Its violation on one front is a violation of the ceasefire on all fronts. The U.S. and Israel are responsible for the consequences of any violation. Over the weekend, Hezbollah launched more than 50 rockets into northern Israel as Israeli ground forces pushed deeper into southern Lebanon.
0: Fox's Trey Yingston, Tel Aviv. Congress returns from break this week with the Senate considering a plan to fund immigration enforcement and border patrol using a process Democrats cannot block. Republican Congresswoman Kat Chemek tells Fox Business.
2: This is a once-in-a-generation opportunity for us to get our country back on track, and I feel that the Senate has not taken this seriously.
0: Democrats keep demanding immigration enforcement reform as anti-ICE protests rage on. In New Jersey, that was last night in Newark. Those protesters want the detention facility there shut down over allegations of inhumane conditions Homeland Security denies. 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
8: Sunday, the Rays were looking for a series win against the Angels, and Victor Mesa Jr. gave them the lead for good.
9: Line drive left center field. It's down for the base hit. Here is Aranda to score. Holding at third is Palacios. Victor Mesa Jr. drives on the run. The Rays take a 2-1 lead.
8: It was a tight contest throughout, though. Ben Williamson came off the bench and provided some insurance.
9: Line drive up the middle. That's a base hit into center field. Caminero around third, and he will score. Simpson stumbles his way to third base. Pinch hit RBI single, Ben Williamson. There's some insurance, and it's 4-2 Rays.
8: The Rays go on to win by a final score of 5-2. Shane McClanahan, five innings of one-run ball. He gets the win. Brian Baker the save. The Tigers come to town on Monday. 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For the Rays Report, I'm Neil Solons.
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0: Oh, yeah. Chubby Checker. That'll get you up and that'll get the adrenaline and the blood flowing. Good morning and welcome to Freedom Works, the Paul Molloy Show. I am Paul Molloy, along with my partner, Big Ed Davis. We are live and awake and ready to twist. We thank you for joining us. It is the first day of June, Monday. Boy, a lot going on. We're going to be talking in a few minutes with our good buddy Ed Golley, host of The Voice of Reason. It's heard every Thursday, 9 to 11 a.m. Eastern Time, here on the Tantalk Radio Network. We're bringing him in. We're going to talk about Donald Trump and the Democrats. Wow, his two most favorite subjects. So stick around for the fireworks. That'll be in a few minutes. Meantime, talks on ending the Iran conflict seem to have stalled as Kuwait has intercepted multiple missile and drone attacks from Tehran. We're going to be giving you the details on that. And eastward they come, Californians, that is, with Texas and Florida, the main beneficiaries. We're going to be discussing how the Golden State is turning into the unloading state, you might say. So stay tuned for that. And in our ultimate top 10, how about this? Oh, you'll love this. Ed, listen to this. The top 10 most nutritious fast food meals you can eat. 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So, taking a look at what is going on in the Iran conflict when I woke up this morning, I think we're getting further away from a ceasefire. The president of Iran, by the way, Masoud Pezeshkian, has resigned after being held out of key discussions and decision-making by the so-called Iranian Revolutionary Guard. So they're in upheaval over there. But that doesn't stop them. They're launching missiles at Kuwait. Kuwait's Ministry of Foreign Affairs condemning Iran for what he calls heinous and repeated attacks after its forces intercepted multiple missiles and drone attacks. Drone attacks from Tehran. Air raid sirens blaring across Kuwait this past weekend as its air defenses confronted these attacks. The nation's government vowing to take whatever measures are necessary to defend itself. Meantime, oil prices jumped 2% early today in trading as the war in Iran continuing to take a toll on the global economy. Then they got what's going on in Lebanon. Iranian Foreign Minister Abbas Araghchi insisting that Lebanon remains included in a ceasefire if they're going to do any talking with the U.S. The ceasefire between Iran and the U.S. is unequivocally a ceasefire on all fronts, he says, including in Lebanon. Strikes took place on all sides throughout the weekend. So, I don't know. Boy, we got a lot of trouble over there. Just seeming like in fact, here's the latest headline I'm looking at here. Iran cutting off messages to the U.S. over what they call continued crimes against terror groups. Well, yeah, so much for the ceasefire, Ed.
1: What does Kuwait have to do with anything?
0: Iran is launching drones and apparently a few of their missiles.
1: What for?
0: Kuwait.
1: I mean, we're
0: you
1: the
0: know
1: ones.
0: Why? Because they've got. Well, I don't know why, really. But I'm going to guess, because of all the turmoil within Iran's Revolutionary Guard that, you know, they got people resigning left and right. They're lashing out.
1: Yeah. Well, that's the true colors of Iran.
0: Yeah.
1: Just, I keep telling people every day, think of what Iran would be like with nuclear weapons.
0: Yeah, they'd be lashing out with that. If they got their hands on a nuclear weapon,
1: they would use them for one thing.
0: They might even drop it off on another Mideast country.
1: Oh, they would, absolutely.
0: You never know.
1: And they'd say, we have 11 more of those, so don't mess with us.
0: Yeah. Listen to this one. Kazakhstan. Now, that's part of the former Soviet Socialist Republic. Kazakhstan has indicated it's open to taking Iran's stockpile of enriched uranium if Washington and Tehran come up with some sort of a nuclear agreement. Isn't that nice of Kazakhstan? Yeah. Send it our way.
1: Yeah.
0: Isn't that funny how that would work? Okay, we'll store everything in Kazakhstan.
1: Yeah.
0: All right. So, I don't know what is going on with that. In the meantime, Trump, that's as in President Trump, said over the weekend, Iran has agreed to refrain from developing or otherwise acquiring nuclear weapons. That seems like light years. I'm reading these headlines that just occurred this morning.
1: You know, I just wonder if the ones we hear from are different from the ones that he's talking to.
0: Yeah. I think there's some truth to that.
1: And these firing off of things probably are not coming from the nucleus that's trying to end this thing, and rather the radicals that are launching these things off.
0: Yeah. In the meantime, listen to this. Israel said yesterday more than 900 Hezbollah terrorists have been killed. 900.
1: Wow.
0: Since the ceasefire between Israel and Lebanon. Not much of a ceasefire.
1: No. Nope.
0: So I don't know. Things are not going well right now. It's a cauldron over there in the Mideast. It's a cauldron.
1: Well, and I know you're going to hear, he promised no foreign wars anymore. Mm-hmm. Well, we didn't create this one. I'm sorry. And I know you can say, we attacked them first.
0: No, it's a mess.
1: Well, somebody had to.
0: It is a mess. Well, I'll tell you what, we're going to take our break. When we come back, our buddy Ed Gawley. He hosts The Voice of Reason every Thursday, 9 to 11 a.m. Eastern. He is is going to join us, and we appreciate that. We're going to talk about Donald Trump and the Democrats.
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0: Hey, we are back. It's Monday, June the 1st. All kinds of things going on today, and we are delighted to have a buddy of ours, Ed Gawley. He is the host of The Voice of Reason. It's heard every Thursday, 9 to 11 a.m. Eastern Time, here on the Tantalk Radio Network. He's been doing the show for quite a few years. Very enjoyable. I remand you to the program when you get time. We're going to talk with Ed about a bunch of things. We always have a lot of things to talk about, Ed. I know we want to talk about your favorite president, Donald Trump, I'm sure. And
4: you haven't mentioned his tweet fest over the weekend.
0: He always has a tweet fest, does he not? He wakes up early in the morning and away he goes on his so-called Truth Social. We're going to talk about that, and I think we're going to talk a little bit about the Democrats as well. So, turnabout being fair play. Let's start out talking about Trump and what's going on with the Iran war right now. It seems like we're going backwards rather than forwards with it.
4: Yeah, I think he's sorry he ever started it because think about it. We had an agreement in place that controlled Iran's production of nuclear weapons and fissionable material. It was a much better agreement than he's able to negotiate now.
0: Mm-hmm.
4: And, you know, that was the JCPOA, the Joint Comprehensive Plan of Action. There were multiple countries mixed up in it that all agreed to it, the U.S., United Kingdom, France, Russia, China, Germany. And it kept them from producing nuclear weapons and allowed the Atomic Energy Agency to monitor and verify compliance at all its nuclear sites.
0: Mm-hmm.
4: So why did we tear that up and now have spent, what, $25 to $30 billion with no end in sight trying to renegotiate the same deal that we already had?
0: Right. Well, first of all,
4: does that make any sense?
0: Do you
4: think, aren't we kind of going off the rails here?
0: I think we've opened a little bit of a Pandora's box. I'm going to agree with you on it to a certain extent. But could you trust Iran under the Biden administration to refrain from developing a nuclear weapon? It sounded like they were just going ahead anyway, and they were developing a nuclear weapon. Trump came along and said, you know, they were there working away at developing it. Biden wasn't really stopping them. The so-called agreement they had with the United States was not worth the paper it was printed on. Do we want Iran to have a nuclear weapon, Ed?
4: See, I don't agree with you because if we had the monitoring systems in sight, they'd reduce their stockpile of enriched uranium by 98%. They limited their enrichment to less than 4%. You need 90%.
0: Where did you come up with that?
4: Everything was fine. And Trump tore it all up in 2018, and that's when they started their production. If he hadn't torn up the agreement, everything would be fine. They wouldn't have any nuclear weapon.
0: How do you know that they had limited what they were doing? No, they weren't. They were not allowing.
4: Verified it.
0: They were not allowing the verifiers to go in there and really do a check. You know that.
4: I don't know that.
0: Of course they
4: were going in there every 90 days to do it.
0: Oh, come on. You think that they wouldn't have been continuing to develop a nuclear weapon? They were still. I remember John Kerry and all that so-called negotiating that they were doing. It wasn't worth the paper it was printed on. You know you cannot trust them. You
4: all
0: know
4: right, then
0: that.
4: What good is an agreement going to do now?
0: Well, Iran, that's exactly right. That's a very good point. With Iran, how can you trust anything they say or anything that they do? And I know, I think it's a mess.
4: I feel about Trump. What can you trust that he ever says?
0: Well,
4: I mean, what does he ever say that you believe?
0: I know that he tends to exaggerate. I tend to agree with you on that. I do.
4: I mean, really, tell me anything the guy has ever said that you believe.
0: Well, he said he was.
4: Do you think that when he came into office, we had the highest inflation in history? Actually, it was lower than it is now.
0: Right. One of the things that he talked about was shutting down the southern border that the Democrats and Biden was allowing wide open. And that was the reason Trump got elected, because of that. And he has shut that down. Now, I think he's been doing a lot of things I don't agree with, but he has shut down the border. I want to ask you something. You believe that the Democrats have some sort of a great message and they know where they are going? I'd like to know exactly what the Democrats stand for, because I for the life of me, it seems to me they are going further and further left, and I think they're almost going off the edge. What say you about that?
4: I think that they are trying to get more focused on affordability, but that's a really complex issue, and I think that's why Trump never addresses it at all.
0: Okay.
4: The discipline of economics is far too complex for him to understand. He thinks all you got to do is drill a lot of oil and prices will plunge. But that's and Hassard sitting here telling us that the economy is thriving because people are going deeper into debt. He doesn't even understand what's going on. And he's what, the Treasury Secretary?
0: See, the thing, Ed, I ask you a question about Democrats, and you immediately shift back to going after.
4: Trying to focus on affordability. They want to get prices down. They want to get wages up. And but it's a difficult thing to do. Okay. I mean,
0: How are they focusing on affordability? Tell me, what are they doing to make things more affordable?
4: They don't have any power right now. What can they do?
0: Wait a second. They had power for 4 years under Biden. What were they doing to make things more affordable under Biden? What were they doing? What was more affordable? Was health care more affordable? Is health care more affordable now?
4: Something like 30 million Americans.
0: Uh-huh. Is it more affordable?
4: Their ability to even get health care.
0: My question is it more affordable? Is it more affordable today than it was, say, when Biden took office? Is it more affordable today? No, it is not.
4: Because of what the Republicans
0: Not
4: because of the Democrats, but because of the Republicans. They're the ones that are cutting the funding
0: and the help for the Affordable Care Act.
4: You know
0: The Republicans created the Affordable Care Act. That's it. I thought
4: it
0: was Obama.
4: They're cutting the funding for it.
0: So the Affordable Care Act is affordable. The Affordable Care Act was never, ever affordable. We were spending less money before the Affordable Care Act on health care. Everybody was able to afford or much more afford their health care than they had been since the so-called Affordable Care Act.
4: I can't accept that. That's act was created.
0: So it's less expensive then. Is that what you're saying?
4: It's more expensive now because the Republicans have cut the funding for it.
0: No, it was more affordable. It was more costly because we put more government into health care. Let me ask you this about the Affordable Care. Is health care a right? Is that a right?
4: No, it isn't.
0: It's not a right, correct? Okay, I agree with you. It is not a right. Then why is the government handing it out as a right? Why is the government making health care a right?
4: Any right is only what either a government decides to provide for its people and can afford.
0: Oh, is that the definition of a right? What the government decides?
4: Yeah, what do you think?
0: I think it's not what the government decides is a right. I don't think health care is a right any more than, let's say, food, shelter, or clothing is a right that other people's efforts and labor should do to give to somebody else because it's a right. It's not a right.
4: It isn't in this country, but it's 32
0: Considered a right.
4: None of their people go bankrupt. They don't have any issue with affordability of health care. They just get it. None of them go bankrupt over it. In this country, it's the highest cost of bankruptcy.
0: So therefore, it's a right.
4: Pardon me?
0: So therefore, health care is a right.
4: Not in this country.
0: No, but you think it should be a right.
4: I think it should be.
0: Then why don't we give away? Why don't we give away food? Make that a right too. Everybody make the farmers. It's a right. So you got to grow food for these people because it's a right.
4: I mean, take a right like
0: none of this
4: of
0: is a right.
4: You don't have it in a lot of countries, right? You don't have freedom of speech in North Korea, Cuba, Russia, China.
0: That's correct.
4: Okay. And it doesn't cost anything to give you that right. But the government has decided it's not going to give you that right. There's no such thing as a God-given right. If there was, everybody in the world would have freedom of speech.
0: Why isn't there a right to free speech?
4: In those countries?
0: Anywhere.
4: Because it's what I just said. A right is what a government decides it's going to provide for its people.
0: So that's what a right is. A right is what the government decides.
4: There is no inherent so-called God-given right. I agree with you on that case.
0: Okay, you agree.
4: But I think that in a country, this country with the biggest economy in the world, we should be able to provide health care for people the way all these other countries.
0: So
4: Canada, where you're from, has universal health care,
0: yeah,
4: doesn't it?
0: That doesn't make it right, just because I'm from there.
4: If the government provides.
0: It's no more, Ed Golly, it is no more a right to give you health care than it is a right for me to provide you with food, clothing, shelter, or any other product. They are all the efforts of other people that are doing it. So it's not a right. It's not a right.
4: I agree with you.
0: Okay, now you agree.
4: But the government.
0: All right, so let's get the government out of health care since it's not a right. Why should the government make it a right?
4: You're right. That's the situation.
0: It should be just like any other product. Healthcare is just like any other product. And guess what? You want the best product at the lowest price in healthcare? Then take it away from the government and allow the free market to handle it. You'll get a better product at a lower price.
4: I guarantee it. Would you apply that same logic to education?
0: Yes, I would.
4: So we shouldn't issue a right for every American.
0: That
4: to be
0: is
4: educated.
0: Correct.
4: So we'd have
0: that
4: we
0: is
4: privatized
0: correct.
4: Education, and the people can't afford it for their kids. We'd have a third of our country would be functionally illiterate.
0: No, you know it wouldn't be, and it's just like health care. It's just like health care. Do you know that why did the United States, without the government running all of it, become the strongest? This little country, if you look on the globe, it's a little country. How did the United States become the dominant country of the world? Was it because of government making things a guaranteed right? It's the opposite. It was a free country. People came here. There were no restrictions. They worked hard. They made products that people wanted. We developed what turned out to be the greatest country in the world. And we did it with freedom. We didn't do it with government making everything a right.
4: They worked 72 hours a week for enough pay to,
0: So
4: live
0: now
4: in a tenement slum all their life. The minimum wage, they had no 40-hour work week, they had no paid vacation, they had no health care, they had no retirement plan.
0: So you're blaming the people that create businesses. They're the bad guys here. They create a business, they hire people,
4: and then they
0: enslave them. Is that what you're saying?
4: That's what history tells us. Me.
0: Oh, I see.
4: I didn't make up history. That's how this country ran 100 years ago.
0: Why did this country become the dominant country of the world in the early turn of the century, 20th century? How did the United States become the number one country?
4: It wasn't until the middle of the century, until after the Second World War.
0: It was actually right around the First World War. But anyway, I'll even go there and say, all right, why did we become the number one country in the world? Was it because of government? Was it the government? Was it the government forcing people to become great?
4: It's because we had plenty of resources to use.
0: We had all the natural resources nobody else had. I see. No, we didn't.
4: Yeah, we did.
0: It was the people.
4: We had plenty of oil,
0: it was
4: plenty of
0: the
4: coal,
0: people.
4: We had plenty of timber. We had plenty of resources.
0: It was the people.
4: But even a country without resources can function. Look at Hong Kong. Hong Kong has no resources.
0: Hong Kong is a perfect example of free market.
4: State in the world.
0: Hong Kong became great because it was a free market territory.
4: That's what
0: made it so great.
4: But
0: it wasn't
4: what I'm
0: because
4: trying,
0: the Republic of China took it. When the Republic of China took it over, it didn't become it. When the governments like China or any other government takes control and starts overseeing everything and knows better than the people themselves, that's when you get in all this trouble. And I think the Democrats, with their concept of having government run everything, is the worst thing. It's what keeps people down. It's what keeps the product down. I'm telling you, if you opened up healthcare to the free market, you would have a much better system and a less costly system.
4: Look at what the Midwest farmers did 100 years ago. They created the Dust Bowl. They overproduced wheat, drove the price down so low that they couldn't give it away.
0: That's right.
4: Those farmers ended up having to take welfare in order to stay alive.
0: They made a mistake because they
4: couldn't manage the wheat industry.
0: So what was the answer to that?
4: The government cut.
0: Oh, the government
4: knew better.
0: And determining
4: how much wheat should be produced to keep the price stable so that everybody that farms wheat can make a living on it, and they didn't make the same mistake. When you left it to the farmers, they ended up starving to death.
0: So who was it that knew better than the farmers?
4: The government.
0: Oh, the government knows better than the farmers on how to do the how to till their land, right?
4: The government knew better. Themselves when they overproduced.
0: They
4: the
0: made
4: wheat.
0: A mistake, and guess who was the first ones to correct it? The farmers.
4: No, they didn't. They didn't.
0: Oh, it was somebody
4: farming.
0: That knew nothing about farming that corrected it.
4: They know how to farm,
0: so,
4: but they don't know how to control the amount that they farm.
0: Oh, they
4: and control
0: don't.
4: The price of it.
0: So somebody That's else
4: why
0: knows
4: the
0: better.
4: The price collapsed, Paul. They overproduced it.
0: And who knows better than the farmers about how to take care of their land? Is
4: the
0: there
4: government.
0: A particular... The government knows
4: yes,
0: better.
4: Yes, because oh. that's why you have stable
0: How does
4: prices.
0: The government know better than the farmers?
4: Because they're able to come... They,
0: how do the government know better?
4: They're able to come in and control the amount of food that's produced.
0: Oh, it's the government the controlling people. Ah, that's
4: the farmers
0: it.
4: Farmers don't do that.
0: That's what we want. We want the government to come in and control them. That'll make everything less expensive, right? Just
4: it's
0: like
4: exactly
0: healthcare.
4: Right.
0: There we
4: You're
0: go.
4: Exactly
0: when the
4: right.
0: government
4: it
0: comes in and
4: stabilizes the prices.
0: It certainly stabilized the price of healthcare, didn't it?
4: It depends on who is in the government. Like when Trump put the tariffs on China
0: oh,
4: and all
0: Trump.
4: Of a sudden the farmers were stuck with soybeans they couldn't sell anymore to what had been a stable market for them, who had to bail those farmers out? That's right.
0: So let's get back to the Democrats.
4: We had to go back to $12 billion to bail them out because he ruined their market.
0: By the way,
4: so
0: we're talking
4: with you've got to have competent people in government.
0: True.
4: Yeah.
0: By the way,
4: we don't now.
0: Ed Gulley is a buddy of mine. I love Ed Gulley. He's a nice guy. Ed and I don't agree, obviously, philosophically on politics, but he is the host of a great show, and I want you to listen to it when you get a chance. It's the Voice of Reason. It's heard from 9 to 11 a.m. every Thursday. Terrific show. And Ed happens to, you know, believe that, he happens to believe that the Democrats have a better plan. Let me ask you real quickly, Ed, if I might. What would you say that the Democratic Party stands for these days?
4: I think the same thing that they've always tried to represent, which is government to make people's lives better.
0: I'm sorry, I can't. You're breaking up just a touch, my friend. Could you?
4: Okay. Sorry.
0: That's all right. Try one more time.
4: Party works to try to make the lives of the working class people better. The Republican Party works to try to make the lives of the uber rich better.
0: Okay.
4: That's the significant difference. And when you look at the programs that the Democrats have implemented, they are the programs that help people get health care and get better education and stay out of debt and get a better wage and get safer products to consume,
0: so,
4: and cleaner air, and move the country forward. They're for progress. They're for green energy, clean energy, which will make us self-sustaining in energy.
0: What you are saying is, and you broke up a little bit, so I didn't catch the first part. But let me just, what you are saying is that they are for making things better through a kind of a centralized governmental approach to certain things like the environment and clean air and a few other things, right? Is that what you're saying?
4: Safer products to drive? I mean, why are our cars safer now than they were in the 50s? Because the government mandated seat belts, airbags, safety glass, padded dashboards, and they've saved a lot of lives.
0: Yeah, and I'm not going to
4: free
0: just...
4: Free market doesn't do that.
0: Well,
4: but
0: wait.
4: The government can.
0: But the free market does do that. It's just that you're going to say that somehow the government is going to be quicker to do it, which I would disagree with. When a company like, say, Ford or GM makes a car, and there are accidents and people are badly hurt, aren't they the first ones to figure out if we can figure out, a seatbelt, that'll be... In other words, won't the car companies themselves come up with the protective devices just as quickly, if not quicker?
4: I think not. Because If they did, then they wouldn't need a regulation. If they were all putting seatbelts in, then the government wouldn't need to regulate
0: but they
4: it.
0: Were,
4: they wouldn't say you've got to put them in. You've got to even wear them.
0: Well,
4: it's even a law that you've got to wear the things when they're in the car.
0: They were put in the car, as you may know, before government mandated seatbelts. There were seatbelts in cars before they were mandated.
4: Not in all cars.
0: Well,
4: you know, I see people driving around in golf carts. They don't have seatbelts.
0: No.
4: And they're right on a road with a 35-mile-an-hour speed limit.
0: Right, but go ahead.
4: But I was going to say that the government responded to people getting killed and said a manufacturer would, in some cases, they'd look at the cheapest way to build cars so they can sell more cars. They're more concerned with selling cars than saving lives.
0: Yes, but they can't go ahead and just make a product that would hurt people because they would be sued out of existence.
4: Why?
0: Even with,
4: on what
0: because,
4: grounds?
0: On what grounds? If they were making a dangerous vehicle, the people that would be hurt in the vehicles would take them to court. By the way, the court systems, and there is a function for government. And one of the main things that the government is responsible for is a court system so that you can file your grievances. When somebody hurts you or a company hurts you with a product, that's then you can take them to court. You can sue them. You can help put them out of business.
4: What would your ground be for the lawsuit? They haven't violated any regulation. They can build any car they want, and you as the
0: buyer can't endanger people. You can't endanger people with a product. That's
4: guns
0: the grounds.
4: Every day. Guns, look at how many people die from guns.
0: I
4: every
0: know,
4: day.
0: But
4: we
0: I...
4: don't hold the manufacturers responsible, do we?
0: Yes, we do. We
4: no,
0: go after
4: we
0: them all
4: you
0: the
4: can't.
0: Time. Sure, we do.
4: You okay, who got sued when the Pulse nightclub shooting took place? The gun manufacturer didn't get sued.
0: The gun manufacturer.
4: They'd be out of business. What would you sue them for?
0: Well,
4: they can legally sell the guns.
0: Of course you can legally, because guns have always been a product in this country ever since the start of the country and before guns have been around.
4: They're very dangerous.
0: Guns have also protected people. It's guns that help. I'd rather have a guy with a. If somebody is breaks into a bank or somebody, you know, is holding somebody or whatever they're trying to do or shooting up the place, I want to have somebody else with a gun stop them. You know, I can't talk to them without a gun. I'm going to shoot the guy if I can get around to it. I'm going to stop them that way. I mean, you know, there's a reason for that.
4: You don't carry a gun around on your hip.
0: I don't at all. But I'm just saying. I'm saying that, you know, somebody
4: Yahoo.
0: Robbing a bank or something, I want somebody with a gun to stop them.
4: Well, they can have security people.
0: Or somebody in the school shooting up the school. I want somebody with a gun to stop them.
4: Well, so who's that? The teacher? The teacher's going to carry a gun?
0: No, the
4: who's
0: security.
4: Who has the gun?
0: I'm all for having a security guard or a security detail in every school.
4: Yeah, they had that down there at the Douglas
0: yeah.
4: High
0: well,
4: School.
0: Well, if I know
4: he hid outside the whole time.
0: And
4: he never even went in front of the shooter.
0: All right, but you got my point. By the way,
4: The point is, if the kid didn't have the gun in the first place to go in and start shooting the school up,
0: you ain't gonna
4: we'd
0: stop
4: all be
0: people
4: safer,
0: from,
4: wouldn't we?
0: So you think we should get rid of guns?
4: But, oh, yeah.
0: Okay.
4: It's insane to have all these
0: I
4: guns
0: see.
4: In our society. But
1: when will
4: the
1: criminals
4: the
1: give
4: gun
1: up their guns?
0: Yeah, how are you going to get everybody to stop
1: yeah.
0: having a gun?
4: You're not going to do it overnight.
0: You're never going to do
4: like
0: it.
4: It's like smoking.
0: Uh-huh.
4: Well, we do it in other countries.
0: No.
4: How hard is it to get a gun in Canada? It's practically impossible.
0: Well, I'll tell you what,
4: England,
0: you know what?
4: Europe?
0: We can go on.
4: All these other countries don't have them.
0: We're going to.
4: They just don't allow them.
0: I'm going to say that we're running out of time here, Ed, because we're sort of bleeding into other topics. But I want to, first of all, we're going to be on your show. I say we. Angelo Ceresi and myself, you warmly invited us to join you on Thursday, and I'm looking forward to talking with you further on Thursday, and we're going to have we can continue the discussion or whatever you want to talk about at that point. And I want to thank you for that.
4: And Mr. Gibbons will explain to you the tenets of the Democratic Party better than I can.
0: No, I look forward to it then.
4: You know, his uncle was Sam Gibbons.
0: Yes.
4: He served in Congress for 30 years.
0: I remember Sam Gibbons.
4: I will let him speak for the party better than I can.
0: Good old
4: we look
0: Sam
4: forward
0: Gibbons.
4: To having you on around 10, a little after 10 o'clock.
0: A little after 10 o'clock on Thursday. Thank you so much, Ed Gawley. It's always a pleasure, sir.
4: Fun to talk to you.
0: All right, buddy.
4: Okay, man.
0: Thanks, Ed. All right. Away we went. Thank you very much, everybody. We're going to take our break. Hey, when we come back, we got so much more to talk about. How about this? Californians, eastward they come with Texas and Florida, the beneficiaries. We're going to talk about it.
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0: Hey, we're back. It's Monday, Freedom Wars. Thank you so very much for joining us. So, President Trump is warning against the obstruction of the White House ballroom, $400 million effort to get the thing up and running. It also has a security area and a rooftop drone base. But Trump is calling out U.S. District Judge Richard Leon for giving in to what he calls a serial plaintiff and a ridiculous lawsuit that he claims is putting national security at risk. The so-called drone port at the White House ballroom. This is Trump, by the way, saying this on Truth Social. The drone port at the White House ballroom will be perhaps the most sophisticated anywhere in the world. It will safeguard our nation's capital, Washington, D.C., long into the future. He went on to describe the plaintiff that is trying to stop the construction of the ballroom as a highly litigious woman, warning the judge would be held responsible if an attack hits the White House. So this is, this is an attempt to slow down or stop the ballroom construction.
1: I don't get their angle on this because Trump's not taking it with him when he's done.
0: Right.
1: The next president will enjoy that.
0: Right.
1: Safety, security. Mm-hmm. And if you want, we'll build it the way he wants. And when the next president comes in, especially if it's a Democrat, we'll just take down the bulletproof windows, we'll put tarps up, and leave it that way. And I tell you, if Biden would have done this, I would have said, you know what, they deserve it. But Biden just needed a porta potty on wheels. That's all he needed. He was fine.
0: Yeah, if Biden had been constructing the ballroom, you wouldn't hear a peep out of the Democrats.
1: No, not at all.
0: Not a peep.
1: Not at all.
0: So the post comes from Trump as the Justice Department, again, pressed the judge to lift the injunction that is holding up parts of the project. So there you go. Guess who we have joining us? It is our eye in the northern sky, Angelo Ceresi, who, by the way, is going to join me on Thursday on The Voice of Reason. So Angelo is prepping for that as well. But Angelo, I don't know if you were listening to my discussion with our good buddy Ed Golley.
5: But yes, I was.
0: What say you about some of the things we were talking about, if I might ask?
5: Well, you know, he's got his opinions. You know, I'm sure he's a solid Democrat, and he's going to go along with the way they think.
0: Yeah,
5: you know?
0: That's true.
5: And his philosophy is different than yours and mine. And he's going to argue his point, and we'll argue our point, you know.
0: Yep. I think, well put.
1: But that's why we live in this country.
0: Yep.
1: And that's what that's the way it used to be. Not if you don't agree with me, I'm gonna call you a racist and a supremacist and all that, and you're a horrible person, I'm gonna call you names. You just said it. You know, we like the guy. We just have different opinions. So what?
0: Exactly right.
1: I remember when people used to have different opinions on religion.
5: Right.
0: And they still do, don't they?
5: Everybody has a right to their opinions, you know, but yep. You have to discuss it, like you say, in a civilized way. Right. I mean, look what they're doing in New Jersey. I mean, they're protesting and rioting the ICE facility.
0: Yes, they are.
1: Standing in front of their cars again. Like, they haven't learned that lesson.
0: Early in the morning, they're confronting them. They're making it seem like ICE, which is going after not just illegal immigrants, they're going after the ones that have committed all of these horrible crimes. That's the ones they're going after.
5: Right. And
0: why are they? Why do they want to stop ICE from trying to rid our country of people like that?
5: You know, because it's a thing that Donald Trump has instituted, right? They're demonizing ICE. You know what I'm saying?
0: Mm-hmm.
5: Like the detainees are complaining they want ethnic food, right? Hey, you came to this country illegally. You don't demand what you want to eat here, right?
0: Right.
5: You don't like it here, go back home.
1: I would challenge anybody in this country to go to your local jail, get arrested, go to the jail, and demand a certain type of food. Yes, I'd like bologna, spaghetti. Please don't burn the sauce. I'd like my ribeye medium well, please.
0: Where's my Chateaubriand?
1: Yes, and if I don't get it, I'm going to complain. This is utterly ridiculous that these people are complaining about these. And when you look at these people out there, these are professional agitators. They're professional. They're well paid. Because you know why I know they're well paid? Because they don't have jobs.
5: Well, not just
1: they're out there in the morning and they're out there at night. They don't have jobs.
5: Look at the signs they've got going, right? And you got people like Jerry Nadler. You had elected Democratic officials going there,
0: mm-hmm.
5: joining the protesters.
1: It's amazing the Penguin was out there.
5: I mean, ICE is a law enforcement agency, a federal agency, and you got these elected officials going there protesting along with these agitators and the protesters. American citizens.
0: Yeah.
5: Right?
0: Even the Democratic governor of New Jersey now, that's Mickey Sherrill, has ordered the state police take over security after federal agents were assaulted during these skirmishes last week.
5: Right.
0: So... You know, ICE is doing its job. It's just going after, and it's not even going after illegal immigrants that are basically doing nothing else illegal. They're going after the ones that have caused all kinds of real trouble. And yet, you get all of this contention. It's hard to believe that most people in this country would go along with trying to stop ICE from doing its job.
1: Where were these people when Obama was deporting all these people?
0: Right, they weren't saying much then.
1: And might I remind these people, we wouldn't be in this situation if it weren't for the last 4 years of Joe Biden with his open border policy. Those people would not be here.
0: Mm-hmm. Yeah.
5: No, I agree with you. You know, and the thing is, now we got this New York governor, Kathy Hochul, signing legislation for ICE agents not to wear masks and everything like that. Are you kidding me? It just seems like every Democratic governor is following what the Democratic Party.
0: Of course, the protesters can wear masks.
1: That's what I was going to say. No ICE agents.
0: The ICE can't, but the protesters can.
1: However, protesters are welcome to wear masks.
0: Yeah, you go ahead. In fact, we'll hand some out for you.
1: And they all do. They all do.
5: If you take a look at those protesters, they're all wearing masks a lot. Yeah, they're wearing masks there in New Jersey.
0: Yeah.
5: Right?
0: Yep.
5: How come the governor there hasn't said, hey, you can't wear a mask, right?
0: Yep.
5: You know, this is, but every Democratic governor is following suit. They're just following the program. They're following the playbook. And like I said, there's more to this than what's going on. You got these people, these Democrats are just pawns of someone or an agency, some organization that is trying to take over this country. Producing all this mayhem, you know what I'm saying?
0: Yep.
5: And these people are just pawns. These governors, these Democratic governors and Democratic congressmen, when they find out that this person or organization is going to take complete control of this country. That's what they want to do. They want to take complete control of this country and turn it into a socialistic, communistic nation. This is what's going to happen. And then it's going to be too late, because then you're never going to be able to take your country back.
0: Mm-hmm.
5: But I really believe that these Democrats and these people are just being used as pawns of something bigger, like a new world order.
0: Mm-hmm.
5: And the goal is to take over the United States. Not any other country or anything like that, but the United States, and Donald Trump is in their way.
0: You know the words of, I think it was Benjamin Franklin, when they finally figured out the Constitution, that got everything set up, said, okay, this government is yours, and this free republic is yours, if you can keep it.
5: Right.
0: If you can keep it. And I'm beginning to worry that we're having a hard time trying to keep it. The free
5: right now,
0: the free country that they created. And here we are in our 250th year, which is, by the way, a long time for any country to exist as long as it has. And we've done a remarkable job. We can be proud of ourselves, of course. But, boy, we have to fight now to keep it.
5: We really have
0: to fight to keep it now.
5: Freedom is not free.
0: It's not free. You got to fight for it. Constantly fight for it.
5: And these people who are these pawns of this group of people or an organization trying to take over this country, these people are just becoming pawns.
0: Mm-hmm.
5: This organization or person or people trying to take over this country are using the American people, the Democratic Party falling into it. A lot of people think that socialism and everything, freebies and this and that is good. It's not.
0: Nope.
5: And this organization is dividing. You know that this is all professionally done.
0: Yeah.
5: Look at the signs and look at the way all these cities fall in line, like King's Day and everything like that, right?
0: Right.
5: This is all organized to take this country and turn it into a communist country, a dictatorship.
0: Yeah.
5: And this is what's trying to happen now.
0: Indeed. Angel, got to run, my friend. I'm sorry that I got to cut you off. We're going to be talking even further about this. I hope to have you on Wednesday. And, of course, on Thursday, we'll join Ed Golly on The Voice of Reason. But thank you, my friend.
5: You're quite welcome.
0: All right. I'm going to take a quick break. When we come back, how about the top 10 most nutritious fast food meals?
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0: Hey, we're back for the final segment, Freedom Org. Thank you so very much for joining us. We come to you Monday, Wednesday, and Friday, 10 to 11 a.m. on the

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0: 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You're making notes here, Ed? Loaded with fresh romaine, sharp cheddar, and marinated chicken strips, this menu item helps you achieve fullness without that all-too-familiar sluggish feeling. Number four, go to Burger King, get the ham croissant with a small hash browns. All right, a standard BK ham, egg, and cheese croissant, which packs an impressively low amount of calories at only 350 per sandwich. All right, number three, McDonald's no-bun double cheeseburger with apple slices. With the bun removed, McDonald's contains 250 calories, 690 milligrams of sodium, and a stealthy 17 grams of protein. Number two, Chick-fil-A grilled nuggets, kale, crunch salad, fruit cup. All right. And the number one, most nutritious fast food, the Taco Bell veggie Mexican pizza and guacamole.
1: Yeah.
0: You like that one?
1: No, just go to Burger King, order a Whopper, hold the Whopper, and I'll just lick the paper it came in.
0: There you go. That'll work. All right. Thank you so much for listening to us, everybody. We'll be back on Wednesday. In the meantime, remember, freedom works.
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4: More defiance from Iran.
5: I'm Dave Anthony, Fox News. There is a state media report that Iran will stop holding talks with the U.S. unless Israel stops attacking Hezbollah militants in Lebanon. Attacks that Israeli forces have ramped up. This after Iran retaliated to U.S. military strikes over the weekend that hit drones and radar and ground control sites.
6: Once again, Gulf Arab states here in the Middle East find themselves in the middle of this ongoing conflict between the U.S. and Iran. And for a second time in less than a week, Kuwait found themselves under attack by both missiles and drones early this morning. In fact, U.S. CENTCOM confirming that its forces intercepted two Iranian ballistic missiles targeting American forces based in Kuwait. They added no American personnel were hurt.
5: Fox's Jeff Paul in Dubai, and oil prices are surging up 8%. And Iraqi national is doing court next hour in New York City, where Mohammed al-Saadi will be arraigned on terror charges, accused of providing support to Hezbollah and Iran.
7: Al-Saadi is accused of directing and planning nearly 20 terrorist attacks and attempted attacks throughout Europe and the United States.
5: Fox's Brian Yannis outside the courts.
7: Prosecutors say al-Saadi wanted to attack Jewish centers in Los Angeles, Scottsdale, Arizona, and planned to burn or bomb a synagogue here in New York City. Sources tell the New York Post al-Saadi also pledged to assassinate President

0: Trump's daughter, Ivanka, and even had a blueprint of her Florida home.
1: Congress returns from break this week. Republicans will continue working on a plan Democrats can't block to fund immigration enforcement and border patrol. It was held up last month over opposition to the Trump administration anti-weaponization fund, nearly $1.8 billion for those who claim they were political targets of the Biden Justice Department. GOP Congresswoman Kat Kamick tells Fox Business.
2: As the wife of a first responder, absolutely under no circumstances would I ever support any payouts for anyone who ever assaulted law enforcement.
1: Those convicted in the January 6, 2021 Capitol riot could apply. 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

Ella, Frank, Bobby, Louie, and Dino. 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
2: Intervention. I'm Lisa Brady, Fox News. President Trump says Israel and Iran proxy Hezbollah in Lebanon will stop attacking each other. The president holding calls with Israel's prime minister and mediators for Hezbollah after state media reports that Iranian negotiators were no longer exchanging messages with the U.S. over the fighting in Lebanon. Israeli Prime Minister Benjamin Netanyahu had threatened to strike the Lebanese capital if attacks on northern Israel continue.
3: There will not be a situation where Hezbollah attacks our cities and our citizens, and its terror headquarters in Beirut and the Dahiya remain out of bounds.
2: Through a translator there, but now President Trump says no Israeli troops will go to Beirut, also posting that talks with Iran continue at a rapid pace. The Israeli prime minister just posting he told President Trump that if Hezbollah attacks don't stop, Israel will attack terror targets in Beirut. After days of violent confrontations between federal agents and anti-ICE protesters outside a migrant detention center in New Jersey, the governor sending state police to take control of security outside the building over the weekend. Homeland Security Secretary Mark Wayne Mullen just telling reporters,
4: when we first started calling, they were simply saying they didn't have the resources. And it's interesting to me that they finally found the resources and started clearing their streets.
2: He has also defended conditions inside the facility, which protesters and some Democratic lawmakers are arguing should be shut down. The days may be numbered for the Justice Department's new fund aimed at addressing claims of weaponized prosecutions. After reports the administration plans to drop that fund, the White House pointing to a DOJ post disagreeing with a federal judge's ruling against the fund, but saying the department will abide by the ruling. New highs on Wall Street. The Dow finishing up 46 points to another record close after a mixed session. 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

0: is on hold. Lisa Brady, Fox News. The Justice Department says it strongly disagrees with a court order, but will abide by a ruling that blocks payments from a planned anti-weaponization fund aimed at addressing claims of political prosecutions. There's been bipartisan concern about January 6th rioters being eligible for compensation.
1: Those objections prevented Republicans from advancing an ICE funding package last month. It's unclear if the Justice Department's announcement will unlock that funding. Several Democrats say they still plan to introduce legislation that would ban the fund from ever being established.
0: Fox's Jared Halpern at the White House. Democrats in Congress are still pushing for ICE reforms, and some are joining a call from protesters to shut down a migrant detention facility in New Jersey over claims of inhumane treatment, which Homeland Security Secretary Mark Wayne Wellen denies.
2: There was a rumor came out, so there was maggots in the food. That's absolutely not true. The governor came out and said we wouldn't allow health inspectors to come in. We released the time that the health inspectors went in and what they inspected.
0: Mullen says federal agents are enforcing laws passed by Congress, and that until the New Jersey governor sent state police in to deal with violent protests over the weekend, DHS had been told state and local resources weren't available to respond. President Trump offering reassurance about talks with Iran.
3: President Trump indicated that even if Iran and U.S. negotiators stopped talking for a while, he did not think that that would mean that the U.S. would go back to dropping bombs right away. He was asked if he had heard reports that Iran is suspending talks with the U.S. Iran's leaders indicated they are halting talks due to Israel's expanded military operations in Lebanon and Gaza.
0: Fox's Jennifer Griffin. President Trump says after calls with the Israeli prime minister and mediators for Hezbollah, the Iran proxy and the Israelis have agreed to stop attacking each other. 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

0: It's time for the Kelly Kelly Show. Kelly is an award-winning photographer and the owner of the website iloveclearwater.com. Doug is the author of 4 published books and a contributing editor for Florida Sportsman magazine. And now, here they are.
1: We are here and happy to be here, as always, every Monday, the same time and same station, here with Ed Davis. Ed is handling the control room, and he's also the executive producer of the Tan Talk Network,
2: radio network.
1: Yeah. And we are also here with my better 7/8. I used to call it the better half, but I learned to call it the 7/8. You got an upgrade. And we're also here with a guest today, very interesting, with somebody who's speaks to a lot of different groups about what he does and what avails to citizens and visitors to Pinellas County, especially the Clearwater area. So, Kel, why don't we do our first guest?
2: We have with us today Matt Anderson. He's the assistant director for Clearwater Parks and Recreation. And Matt, welcome to the show.
3: Thank you. It's great to be here today.
1: Super, super. So you live in Clearwater like we do, but
3: yes, sir.
1: Where did you grow up? And
3: I've spent the majority of my life here in the city of Clearwater.
1: Oh, you have?
3: I have, yeah. Oh. I've lived many other places, but I call Clearwater my home.
1: Yeah.
3: It's a great community, and I just love being here.
1: Very good. Very good.
2: How about your educational background or your work experience? Have you always worked for the Parks and Rec Department?
3: No. As a matter of fact, I actually worked in the private sector before coming to the city. So I've been at the city for 15 and a half years.
2: Oh.
3: I started out, I'll start with educational. So I graduated from Clearwater High School. And then I got my associate's degree in forest management from Lake City Community College. It's currently now called Florida Gateway College. Mm-hmm. And then got into the landscaping and nursery business. Did a lot of tree work, storm work, working some of the hurricanes in 2004 outside of the city. And then when I got into my career deeply, I knew I wanted to further my education. So I ended up getting my bachelor's degree from University of South Florida in environmental policy. I worked doing landscaping, tree work, paving for my own business, rent my own successful business for about 5 years. And my wife was pregnant with my oldest daughter, and I was just looking for a change of pace. You know, I was working sometimes 7 days a week for a month straight, you know, running
1: tough.
3: Your own business. It is.
1: That's tough, yeah.
3: It is. And when you're running your own business, I mean, it all falls down on you, you know, to make it successful. And it's not that I did not enjoy that, but I was looking for something a little more structured with having a child. So I actually got on hired at the city as a Park Service Tech 1. So the lowest
2: exactly?
3: It's the lowest level parks employee in the maintenance division. So I started as, you know, at the bottom of the rung, and now I've worked my way up now to assistant director. So
2: what does a Tech 1 do?
3: So I was hired to the projects team. So our job was beautification. So we went around and we trimmed trees. We replaced landscaping. We did some of the park renovations like Moccasin Lake Park. We redid the whole all the shell trails out there when it was redone back in 2011. And then we also put the horse trail in at Lake Chautauqua.
2: Oh, yes. And how I've always wondered how far back that goes.
3: The trail is a little over 2 miles.
2: Wow, that's awesome. Okay, so yep. I have not been down the full horse trail.
3: Yep, yeah, it's a really pretty trail. I don't know how many horses use it. I know that some do, but walkers and dog enthusiasts, I mean, they love to go out there and walk those trails.
2: Absolutely. Okay, so what about your family?
3: So I've got a wife. We've been married for 16 years this August. She's also my better 7/8. I know that statement.
1: Good politics.
3: Well.
1: Good politics.
3: Yes, sir. If she's listening, she'll be glad I said that. No, and then I've got two daughters.
1: Name? What's her name?
3: Her name's Zoe.
1: Zoe. Very good. Okay.
3: She's a assistant principal over in Tampa at Berkeley Prep.
1: Oh, great.
2: Nice.
1: Great. And your daughters?
3: I've got a 15-year-old named Parker, and I've got a 12-year-old named Scout.
1: Wow, two cool names.
2: Yeah, they are really cool
1: names.
2: That's
1: original. I like that a lot instead of Susan or Karen or something like that.
2: Yeah.
3: Absolutely.
1: Very nice.
2: Okay, so your previous work experience obviously prepared you for Parks and Rec and your environmental policy degree. You believe in planting trees?
3: Absolutely.
2: Okay.
3: Absolutely. Okay. I'm also a certified arborist. So I got my degree in forest management, and then which was really more focused on timberland and natural environments. And then when I got into the landscape and more urban forest, I wanted more knowledge. So I ended up becoming certified in 2009.
2: When you got your associates in forestry, I forgot what exactly you called it, but were you dreaming someday to work in a state park or a Yellowstone or something?
3: No. I got into forestry when I was a kid. My brother had a friend that was a forester in the consulting forestry world, and I just thought it was interesting. You know, you go out and you spend the day by yourself in the woods, nature. But I just wanted something more. You know, and that's why when I got into it and I enjoyed the work, but I felt like there was a better way for me to give back. Mm-hmm. And it was not by myself in the middle of the woods. It was, you know, it was providing, you know, beautifying neighborhoods and yards and things through my landscape and paving business.
2: Yeah, absolutely. It's, my dream job is being out in the woods all by myself.
1: Yep. How big is the staff?
3: We have Parks and Rec as a whole. We have 244 FTEs.
1: Man,
3: so I am over.
1: I had no idea it was that big.
3: Yeah, it's large. We have our structure. If you want, I'll dive into that.
2: Yes,
3: so
2: please.
3: Art Cater is our director, and then we have two assistant directors, myself and then Michael Lockwood. Under myself, I'm over beautification, maintenance, projects, the administration team, and then on Mike's side of the house, he has athletics and events. Special events, rec centers. So he oversees that piece, and then basically all the maintenance projects, all the beautification, that falls under my staff. And I've got right at about 105, give or take.
1: Well, that's pretty good size staff.
2: Yeah.
3: It is.
1: How long have you been with Parks and Rec?
3: Well, so I started in Parks and Rec, and then I went to Planning and Development. I spent 5 years as a land resource arborist for them, and then I came back to Parks in 2017. So a little over 10 years I've been in Parks.
1: Okay.
2: So the people that mow the lawn,
3: yes.
2: That's not Parks.
3: Yes.
2: It is Parks.
3: Yep. All the lawn maintenance. So when I say maintenance, we do anything from irrigation, treating for bugs and things like that, mowing the grass, installing plants, mulching plants. Now, one thing, Parks and Rec oversees all the landscape maintenance in the city. So when it comes to parks, our in-house staff does that. But we also have a contracts team that oversees the medians and other city properties. So it's not just park staff that do the mowing and maintenance. It's also contractors that are managed by Parks and Rec staff.
2: Okay.
3: Because we have almost 700 contract sites throughout the city. Roundabouts, medians, there's a lot of things people don't associate with the city as being part of our maintenance, but it is. I mean, out on Island Estates, the roundabouts and the median, that falls under our contracts crew. Gulf to Bay, a lot of different sites throughout the city. So we have 109 parks, and then we also have 700 contract sites.
1: What do you enjoy?
2: I did not realize that. So I know some of those parks are little triangle pieces of
3: they
2: land.
3: Are.
2: That's funny, but you never do think about the medians and who takes care of that.
1: Oh, sure.
2: Somebody has to.
1: Oh, of course. Well, seems like it would fall under Parks and Rec. That makes sense. What do you like the most about your job?
3: One of the things that I really enjoy is not only interacting with my staff, but also getting to interact with citizens. And I get to provide a lot of education on things that people may not even realize, just like this, about explaining, hey, we take care of 700 contract sites. But I like going out to the neighborhood meetings, answering questions, addressing concerns. I tell anybody that's got an issue, call me. I have no problem you calling me up. I mean, email's great, but there's sometimes you can work things out through a phone call a lot quicker than you can through an email. So like interacting with everybody. And I also like knowing at the end of the day that the work that our department does, you know, enriches everybody that lives in Clearwater's life, not just citizens, but people that visit. We truly, Parks enriches your experience as a resident in the city of Clearwater, because without the parks, beaches, landscapes, things like that, I mean, it's not as good to me. So
2: that's true. You, how many managers are there?
3: So we have eight senior managers in Parks and Rec. So under our structure, myself and then Mike, there's eight total senior managers. Mm-hmm. I have five that report to me. So I have an administrative manager. I've got our division controller who oversees all our financial for the entire department. Then I've got projects senior division manager. So he oversees all our construction projects at parks, rec centers. Also was very integral in our FEMA reimbursement projects. We're still wrapping some of those up. But, you know, we have a pretty heavy project load, and then we had to put all those storm projects for parks on there as well. Then I've got a division manager that's over the park maintenance, and then I've got an additional one that oversees all the irrigation, landscape, spraying, trades work. So more of the highly skilled position. So you've got a big group over there in the maintenance department at the Parks and Beautification Infrastructure.
2: How about the three managers for Mike Lockwood's department? What do they do?
3: So one is over special events. So they manage all the special events, the sound, all the exciting stuff. 4th of July that's coming up, that's one of their big productions. Then you've got one that oversees all the rec centers and all the summer camps, everything involving rec centers, which we have six rec centers throughout the city.
2: Oh, I didn't know that. I thought there was four.
3: No, we've got six. We've got Clotter Beach. We've got Ross Norton. We've got North Greenwood Rec, Countryside.
2: Morningside.
3: Morningside.
2: And then the Long Center.
3: And the Long Center. Yeah. That's all six of them. And, I mean, that's a big undertaking. Mm-hmm. Summer camp actually kicked off today. And it'll run from now until school's back in.
1: June 1st.
2: Let's mention that really quick. What ages is that for? Did I put you on the spot?
3: You did a little bit, all but right, I know right. It's school-aged children. School so my age. And I, you know, I want to give you guys an opportunity eventually to bring Mike or one of his staff on to get deeper into the rec centers because I have like a 30,000-foot view of, you know, athletic programming, rec centers, and special events. I know just enough to be dangerous. But Mike and his staff, they are so passionate about what they do and the programs they provide. I wouldn't do them justice by trying to explain it to you.
2: You know, when somebody suggests something, I'm on that.
1: You've got to have a favorite park.
3: I do. Moccasin Lake Park is one of my favorite parks. Mm-hmm.
1: The trails are something else.
3: Yeah, the trails are great. And like I said, when I started the city, I actually got to rejuvenate all those trails. And before I was in the assistant director position, I used to be the one that got to walk out around after storms and inspect the trees and make sure that we didn't have anything dangerous over the trail. So, which is pretty regular, almost weekly, I would go walk the trail and make sure we didn't have hazards for our folks that utilize it.
2: On all the parks?
3: Not all the parks, but Moccasin Lake and some of the other ones that so we maintain Moccasin Lake through our landscape group, but that park actually falls under Mike because it's a program facility. So we just want to make sure that we were making sure Mike's people that were coming to enjoy the park were safe because he doesn't necessarily have arborists on his staff like we do. So our parks get looked over weekly by an arborist, but some of those sites didn't necessarily. So we just were really working to make sure, and still do, to make sure that they're safe for everybody out there coming to look at it.
1: Do you get any comments or questions about snakes or alligators?
3: We get snake questions about all kinds of things. Yeah. Less on the snakes and alligators as we do with the caterpillars that were so bad this year.
1: Yeah,
3: the tussock moth caterpillars.
2: Yes.
3: We actually put out a little blurb every year when they start coming because they're everywhere.
2: They are.
3: A lot of people don't understand.
2: Right in them.
3: Yeah, what do we do? So we try to provide people with the information to be successful.
1: Tell them they taste good.
3: I don't tell them that, you know, because they will sting you.
1: I've been stung by one before.
3: Yeah.
1: Those little bristles, man. Ooh.
3: They're very, make it uncomfortable, for
1: ooh,
3: sure.
1: Ooh, for sure. But that's pretty rare.
3: It is,
1: You know, that kind of a thing. So it's not like you're taking your life in your hands going out on one of the parks, for sure.
3: No.
1: It's great.
3: It's more or less an inconvenience. And then, you know, we get so many people from out of state or that have moved down here that don't realize that most things in Florida want to sting you or bite you or whatever.
1: Right.
3: So
1: right.
3: That's just one more thing they can add to their repertoire.
1: Yeah.
3: Put it with mosquitoes and all the other things.
1: Sure.
2: Absolutely. I want to bring up something that we discussed before the show. And the elimination of property taxes, how would that impact the Parks Department?
3: Well, it has not. It has not.
2: It hasn't been passed.
3: But I would. I guess I'm not really equipped to fully answer it. But I would say, I think it would negatively impact the Parks Department.
2: It would cut the budget for sure.
3: Correct. It would.
2: Okay. That's important because I was trying to figure out how much that would save us per month, and us personally, it would save us $200 a month.
1: Yeah.
2: And I am willing to put $200 a month in to not have potholes, to go to beautiful parks.
1: Yeah,
2: And have a safe city.
1: That's a bargain.
2: Yeah, for sure. So that's a big thing that's in the news right now.
1: You mentioned there's 111 parks.
3: Yep, 109.
1: 109 parks.
3: Yes, sir.
2: City parks.
1: And you visited how many, Kelly?
2: 110, because there's one county park.
1: Uh-huh.
2: Okay. But, see, that would be the perfect job for me if I was, you know, young and able to work daily like I used to.
1: Well, you know, it would be for someone who loves nature as much as you and whatever. And Matt, you know, same thing. It's if you can do what you love doing, you're a millionaire.
2: Yeah,
3: that's true.
2: Absolutely,
1: you know, there's no doubt about
2: it. Working a day in your life.
3: Okay. That's right. Not before we get off Moxon Lake, because there's been some buzz about the expansion of Moxon Lake, and I did want to give a little bit of information. We do get some calls about it and questions, but we currently bought 3.4 acres on the north side, and we went. It's gone through a pretty big transformation because it was full of invasive species. So. The first thing we did was go in and start to remove the peppers and other invasive species that were in the park.
2: The plants.
3: Okay. Yeah. Now the peacocks are invasive, but we don't mess with the peacocks.
2: Okay.
3: But the invasive plants that were in there, you could barely walk through there due to the thickets of Brazilian pepper and other things like that.
2: Oh, wow.
3: So we went through and removed those, got the park, stabilized the soil in there because there was some erosion issues and things with the ditch that runs through there. So now we've got it in a really good, stable spot, and we've been working with the staff out there to develop a plan. And I know that they're working with friends of Moxon Lake and other things like that on the design, but the trails will extend over into that additional 3.4 acres. And there's an opportunity for us to go in and plant pollinator gardens and other native vegetation that's great for the wildlife. So basically we took out the invasives and replaced them with natives.
2: That's fantastic.
3: So, yeah, it's a real good opportunity for the wildlife, but it's also going to be a good opportunity for people to become educated. I don't know if you've dealt much with Lloyd Simmons out there, but we also have hired a new person, Andrew Anderson, out there, not related. And they'll be doing lots of tours and things out there once we get that new piece open. It'll just be included in everything else with their educational piece out there.
1: Fantastic. Oh. We're going to be – go ahead.
2: No, I just wanted to – so the trails are going to be extended in Moccasin Lake, and is that, you said in the north, is it like northeast, northwest?
3: Northeast.
2: I'm trying to picture it in my mind where that piece of property is.
3: So are you familiar with Pineapple Lane?
2: Yes.
3: If you turn on the Pineapple Lane, you literally run into one of the gates.
2: Okay.
3: It's that corner piece, the north end. So it extends north and then over. So it really ties in the property really nicely over there.
2: Will you be able to enter from that side, or the entrance is still going to be where it is right now?
3: Entrance is still going to be where it is, you know, which is for safety. If we have people coming in a park like that from other corners, it's not good for them or for our staff. So they'll still come in through the visitor center and through that parking lot and enter that park. That trail will just segue right from where you are into the new section. There'll be signage and all too.
2: Didn't mean to interrupt you. That's I wanted to know that. So
1: yeah, okay. Well, of course. You could have known that after the break
2: okay.
1: too.
2: I can interrupt you whenever I want. All right, perfect.
1: You can interrupt me anytime. No, I was just going to say we'll be back with more with Matt and right after a few messages from our sponsors. So please stay with us.
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2: Thanks for listening to the Kelly Kelly Show. I'm Kelly Kelly. I'm here with my better half, Doug Kelly. And you're 7/8 too, so... I wanted to tell you that. It's just easier to say my better half. But we have with us today Matt Anderson. He is the Assistant Director of Clearwater Parks and Recreation. And we are discussing invasive species. Right,
3: yes.
2: Matt? And you had something else that you wanted to add about
3: that? Yeah, I had a little bit more information. So, chemicals comes up a lot in conversations in public spaces. And one thing the city has done is we partnered with Pinellas County along with the University of Florida IFAS and then a lot of the other municipal governments here in Pinellas County. We actually created the Integrated Vegetation Management Guide. So it basically looks at other alternatives to manage green spaces and invasives without only using chemicals. Obviously, there's times you have to use chemicals, but it gives you alternatives for management outside of just chemicals, like mechanical removal, and cultural things. There's certain things that UF creates. There's one, it's the air potato beetle. So it just gives you options to chemicals, and that's something the city was proud to partner with from the beginning. And we've continued on even to the point we just had our third annual integrative vegetation management field day, and it was hosted at Coachman Park back in April. So we were able to showcase our park to everybody else in the county that's been a part of this IVM and sort of show the techniques and methods that we use to keep our parks green and very, very healthy with reducing our chemicals. And just one more thing about chemicals. If anybody's ever curious about what we use, you can actually go on our Parks and Rec website at mycloaterparks.com. And if you type chemical in the search bar, it actually shows you monthly what chemicals we use, how much, and all those things. We're very transparent about what we do and why we do it. So
2: I'm learning all kinds of new stuff.
3: Yeah, I just want to make sure to get that information out there because we do get a lot of calls about people that have concerns about chemical use and things like that. So we just want to be as transparent as possible.
2: That
3: this is something
2: sense.
3: That we decided to do several years ago as part of that IVM plan is to just show what we do and why we do it. So
2: invasive species, does that include poison ivy or poison oak?
3: Believe it or not, the definition, the true definition of an invasive species is something that you don't want growing in that location.
2: Oh.
3: Now, we actually, there's a state group that identifies true invasives that are ecological, tyrants, essentially. And they have Category 1 and Category 2. It's FISC. You can look it up on their website. And they have a list of Category 1s and Category 2s. So the city, one thing we've done is there's actually a prohibited species list of trees. They don't have shrubs, but they have trees, which includes Brazilian pepper, Melaleuca, Chinese tallow and Australian pines. Those are the only four species of trees that don't require a permit regardless of size. And that's because they're prohibited and they encourage removal of them.
2: Why? Why do they need to be? They just reproduce quickly or?
3: They do, and they choke out native landscapes. So not a lot of people realize, but 40% of our endangered and threatened species rely on native ecosystems, not invasive. So one thing about invasive species like a Brazilian pepper, or Australian pine, they create these huge thickets that block out native ecosystems from being able to grow. So you've got certain bugs and different animals that they just can't eat these different material on this invasive species. So they go unchecked and they shade out. Brazilian pepper actually produces a chemical that prevents things from growing underneath it. So when you've got a Brazilian pepper that's grown out, the grass won't even grow underneath it because it releases a chemical that prevents it. So they're very destructive, and they grow very quickly. They've got good root systems typically, and they're able to spread and grow fast. Unlike a lot of our native oaks and pines, they take time to get established. Some of these invasives can go from a seed to a 4 or 5 foot bush in a couple years.
2: Really?
3: Yeah. I mean, it's impressive. You can almost watch them grow in the rainy season.
2: What should somebody do if they're walking by in the park and they see a Brazilian pepper?
3: Well, one thing I would recommend is not touching it, because if you're allergic to poison ivy or mangoes, they're actually in the same grouping, so you can have a bad reaction to Brazilian pepper.
2: Wow.
3: But, one thing we have a lot of volunteer groups that help out at places like Moccasin and other things that do these invasive removals. They also work with Keep Pinellas Beautiful. So there's a lot of opportunities to get involved through our volunteer coordinator.
2: Perfect.
3: She does a great job.
2: And how do you find out about what volunteer opportunities the park department has?
3: Through mycloaterparks.com. There's so much information
2: just
3: on there.
2: Just type in volunteer?
3: Yeah, well, I think there's actually a tab on there. When you open up mycloaterparks.com, there's a lot of different tabs. But if not, you can hit the search bar and type in volunteer, and it'll come up if it's not a tab on there.
1: Perfect. Yep, very good. I was waving, by the way, at the station owner. She walked by.
3: Okay.
1: I thought you were waving
3: at me, Doug. Oh, okay. No.
1: Yeah. Can you fish in the parks?
3: Yes. Any park that you cannot fish in, there would be appropriate signage letting you know that. But the majority of our parks allow fishing. That's another thing that you can go on to mycloaterparks.com and go to the different parks, and it tells you the activities that are available there.
1: Very
3: whether
1: good.
3: There's picnic tables or fishing or playground, there's a lot of that.
1: Now, you mentioned peacocks before as an invasive species. Is that a fish you're talking about?
3: No, these are the
1: peacock birds.
3: Yes, sir. There's a lot of those out at Moccasin Lake and some of those neighborhoods.
1: And they're considered invasive.
3: They are.
1: Really?
3: Muscovy ducks are as well.
1: No kidding.
3: And Peking ducks. They're just not native.
1: I see.
3: They're not native wildlife, and they compete with our native species.
1: I see. Interesting.
2: There is a peacock fish.
3: There is.
2: That's South America.
1: Peacock bass.
2: Yeah.
1: Yeah, okay. Absolutely.
3: Those
1: yeah.
3: are down South Florida. They have yeah. them in the canals.
1: Right, exactly.
2: Do they really?
1: Yeah.
2: Did
1: yep.
2: not know that.
1: Yes.
3: They're not up here because it gets too cold, but they are down in Miami and places like
2: Didn't
3: that.
2: Yeah. That.
1: Sure enough.
2: Let's talk about Edgewater Park.
3: Absolutely.
2: So you got grants for improvements or
3: yes.
2: not yet?
3: No. We were awarded a FERDAP grant. And what happened was is there was the original plan that we had included a dock. It was determined the dock was not desirable, so we had to go back and amend our FERDAP grant. Essentially, there's going to be a parking lot upgrade, a stormwater pond that goes without a component to make sure we're treating our stormwater coming off the parking lot. And then we've widened the sidewalk all the way up to where we meet with Dunedin. It's taken some
2: right.
3: time. Yes, ma'am.
2: So it's what is it right now?
3: It's some places it's as narrow as about 3.5-4 feet.
2: Wow.
3: So it's going to more than double that sidewalk between where you park on Edgewater and the Dunedin city limit.
2: Right. For anybody who doesn't know, Edgewater goes along the Fort Harrison toward Dunedin, Edgewater Drive.
7: Well,
2: I know you ride. Right on
7: well,
2: that.
7: I mean, it's around Sunset Point right there, mm-hmm. you know, Sunset Point Run. When you say expanded parking lot, how?
2: I know. Where?
7: Well, there's water over here.
2: I was thinking that too, Ed. Good question.
3: Well, so right now there's a pretty small parking lot. We're going to double the parking.
7: Okay.
3: So it's not going to be a lot of additional parking, but it is going to practically double what's there now. It's to the south. So part of that is FDOT right away. So we've had to work. Some of the things that have slowed us out at Edgewater is our permitting, not just through the Clearwater Permitting Department, but also we've had to do a lot of things with survey and title work and things to make sure we have the right easements with FDOT for the things we're installing. FDOT supports us 100%, but they obviously want all that legwork done before we put a shovel in the ground. So those are the things that we've been working out.
7: Now, you said you're going to widen the pathway,
3: yes,
7: which
3: sir.
7: I think is a great idea because I got it, and I don't know if this been any ordinances going out because I know what happened on Clearwater Beach. But I got to tell you, I'm riding a motorcycle and I'm doing 35. And I look over there, and there's a kid on an electric bike or a two-footed scooter keeping right up with me on that trail. I think that's just as dangerous as heck.
2: That's true. That's why they
7: I don't know. I don't know if they're looking into there has to be some restrictions because I understand they can open these things up as much as 40 miles an hour.
3: Well,
7: you know, and they dart out of nowhere, you know.
1: That can be really dangerous.
3: Yeah, you know, we get a lot of concern calls and emails about e-bikes. Mm-hmm. That's one thing that we work closely with the police department on because Parks and Rec has no enforcement powers.
7: Yeah.
3: We worked with council to approve banning them on Beach Walk. And obviously, it's a not just a local problem, it's a regional, I'm sure statewide problem. So I know that the people above me are more than likely having those kind of conversations with the police department, sheriff's department, trying to figure out what to do. That's not necessarily a function of parks without our lack of enforcement power, but we will support and help in whatever path that we're given.
7: And I got to tell you, I can definitely tell the difference in the landscaping from where Clearwater stops and Dunedin starts on that stretch there.
3: Thank you. Our guys do a really good job out there keeping it looking the best for everybody that uses that trail. And once that path is widened, it'll just open more use to more people to
7: now,
3: access it.
7: Now, when you're doing that, you're going to shut the whole thing down to widen it, or will they still be able to use it while you're renovating the pavement itself?
3: Yeah, there most likely will be a hard closure on it.
7: Okay.
3: That. There'll be a detour up there at Dunedin. That's the fastest way to do it. If you close the north half or the south half, it would extend use for a little bit longer, but you'd still be turning around. So our goal when we do anything like that is to shut it down for the shortest amount of time. And in this situation, it's going to be to completely do it in one shot.
7: Yeah.
3: We'll keep the trail open while we're doing the parking lot. And then when we get to the trail piece, it'll close. We'll do it and hopefully get it turned around quickly.
7: Yeah.
2: So there's a big tree. We're near the bridge.
7: Yeah.
2: Do you know that big tree?
7: Yeah.
2: Okay.
7: Yeah.
2: Are they going to touch that big tree?
3: Is it the one that's like laying on its side that's out by the water?
2: Really? I haven't seen it in a while.
3: Well, there's one. So right when you come over the bridge head north mm-hmm. on the left-hand side, there's an oak tree that actually blew over at some point and it started upward growth along the shore. That tree is not getting touched.
2: Oh.
3: But unfortunately, to expand the parking lot, there will have to be there's two trees there that will be removed as part of the project.
7: Is there any plans for a dock or anything out there? Or?
2: Well, there was.
7: There was?
3: Yeah, there was originally. That's what we originally
7: did. Serena have something to do with not putting it there? I remember when they would put those posters on the walls before they built that, they showed a dock. You know, for looking
2: at the neighborhood, right, Matt?
3: Yeah, there was some discussions between the neighborhood, and they're just, I don't think there was a desire from council to put that kind of money into something due to the future maintenance. I mean, a sidewalk is a lot easier and more fiscally, reasonable to maintain than a dock, just because, and honestly, after the 2004 storm season, I think that was the right choice not to build another water feature that's got to be maintained or replaced post-storm. So I think that was the right decision. I think council ultimately made that decision.
1: I think there's another factor, too, and that's at low tide, some of the boats could not get back to the back area of Stevenson's Creek. Stevenson Creek.
2: Are there boats allowed back there right now?
3: On Stevenson's Creek, what we had originally proposed would not have affected boat traffic on Stevenson's Creek because it would have come directly off the existing parking and gone westward approximately 80 feet.
1: Gotcha.
2: Okay. So I understand that manatees in the winter go back there, and I never knew that till this year.
3: I've had some conversations with some various folks from that neighborhood there that have been telling us about the manatees and looking potentially at some signage and things to make it to make it more well known to the public,
2: right? Because that's important. You have a boat, especially if it's allowed going in there.
1: Yes.
2: I don't know. Some people can.
7: That area is shallow in there too, that's why shallow water is warmer. So yeah.
2: So I'm going to ask you a question that wasn't on the list I sent you.
3: Sure.
2: The shuffleboard club and the lawn bowling club. It's going to remain for shuffleboard.
3: Correct.
2: But not for lawn bowling. But are they going to improve that building? Are they going to tear it down? What's going to happen?
3: So due to the storm surge from Hurricane Helene, both the shuffleboard and lawn bowl buildings got inundated with water. Mm-hmm. Due to the amount of money it would take to repair versus the value of the building, because everything has to meet FEMA 50, those buildings could not be repaired.
2: They're like 100 years old, aren't they?
3: I don't know if they're 100, but they're fairly old. They're older than I am. So the buildings got wet. We did the best we could to clean and dry them, but we were not able to put them back together. Okay. So those are in the process of being demolished. So today they actually started on the shuffleboard building. Oh. Now, out there where the shuffleboard courts are, the covered screened area, that is getting some minor roof repair done to it. But the shuffleboard building is being removed. The lawn bowl building is being removed. And then essentially lawn bowls is going to be closed until we can get the funding to remove all the rest of the clay and things. And that's going to be returned to green space.
2: Very nice. I was going to say maybe benches or picnic tables or something.
3: Yep, that's the goal.
2: And you can look out over the water.
3: Our goal is to put, we'll put picnic tables, benches and things. Mm-hmm. It'll be open green space. We're going to do some invasive removals out of the mangroves, so allow the mangroves to get a better foothold, because right now you've got peppers and other things growing amongst the mangroves. So we'll go in and remove those and allow the mangroves to fully, fill in there. And then we're also installing a kayak launch. So we've got two kayak launches that are coming up. One's going to be out at Cooper's Point Park, and then there at the Long Bowls. So it will. There's a lot of great parking that's available there at Long Bowls, and having a kayak launch. I mean, you're right close. You can kayak Stevenson's Creek, but you can also pop out there into the Clearwater Harbor, St. Joseph Sound, that whole bigger area in the intercoastal. So.
2: Okay. So in case you didn't know where Cooper's Point or Cooper's Bayou is, it's at the west entrance of Courtney Campbell Causeway. You know, that little strip of beach, it's across the street.
3: Yeah, it's on Bayshore. When you come across the causeway and you get on Bayshore and head north, it's up there on the west, on the east side of the road there. And it's a great little park. You've got a walking trail around. There's a small pond with a fountain. And then you've also got some exercise equipment. And then you've got that future improved kayak launch.
2: Right. And Cooper's Point is more close to Gulf to Bay.
3: Yeah,
2: I thought that there was going to go a boardwalk going in there to walk on. Is that no longer happening?
3: There is no current plans to improve. You've got a lot of things going. You've got that's a really environmentally sensitive area there.
2: It is.
3: With the mangroves, you've got several bald eagles that nest back there.
2: Oh, really?
3: Because we have a path that we maintain for mosquito control out there, and we have to be very careful about when we mow that path based on if the eagles are nesting and things. So it's a pretty environmentally sensitive space, and to my knowledge, we don't have any current plans to improve that, but just mainly keep it natural for the wildlife, for the mangroves and things like that to flourish.
2: But you do have something new over there by that intersection, Gulf to Bay, and what is it, Mullen Booth?
3: Yeah, it's Bayshore and Gulf to Bay there.
2: Bayshore.
3: Yeah, so we working with FDOT, there's a new pedestrian bridge that's being installed that will allow you to tie all of our Clearwater trails in with Hillsborough County without having to cross the causeway there. So
2: that's awesome.
3: And we're also Amplify is going to have a welcome center there at the old FDOT building, and then we're going to have a trailhead there for that trail. So you'll actually be able to drive there, park, and get on your bicycle and ride to Tampa. You can get on your bicycle, ride up to Safety Harbor, ride and tie into the Ream Wilson Trail. So that trailhead is really going to give a lot more opportunities for people that want to get out and bike. We just had opened about 3 years ago the trailhead and park at Del Oro Park, so you can park and get on the Ream Wilson there. This is just another improvement to our trail system by adding that trailhead and allowing you to go to Tampa. Because that's a pretty cool trail down the Courtney Campbell.
2: Absolutely.
3: We maintain that in cooperation with FDOT up to where the Hillsborough and Pinellas line is, but it'll allow you to actually go and park and use that trail without having to cross Gulf to Bay, which is not anything
2: it's dangerous.
3: Anybody wants to do.
2: It's dangerous. No. Ed, I know you've been around for a long time. Me too, Matt. Do you remember the Welcome Center that used to be near Clearwater Christian College?
3: Yes.
2: Do you remember that?
7: Yeah, one on the north side of the road.
2: Is it going to be right there?
3: No, it's actually, so when you're coming across the causeway, the new pedestrian bridge that comes across just past that parking lot, there's a two-story building there. That was a FDOT building that we have an agreement with. We maintain it. And Amplify will be putting the Welcome Center on that first floor.
2: That's fabulous, because I missed that, seeing that Welcome Center, you know?
3: Yeah, it's going to be a really nice Welcome Center. It's going to have, along with the trailhead, we're going to have some picnic tables and things in the shade along Bayshore, bike repair station, water fountain.
2: Nice.
3: Some things that we'll be doing, improvement on landscaping, so it'll be really attractive once that trail bridge is installed.
2: And you'll be able to motor over there.
7: Well, it's nice when you say people get out and bike, but they don't bike anymore. I don't see anybody pedaling anymore.
1: Yeah.
2: This is true.
7: remember your doctor used to say, get out and ride a bike. Sure, I'll do it now. Why not? You know, I just got to press a button.
1: Yeah,
2: you're right. Absolutely correct.
7: I don't see anybody pedaling anymore. You know, but I mean, if you're responsible with these e-bikes, so many trails and parks, as you said, I sometimes on a motorcycle and just go through them, you know, and see the different ones. And it's nice to see the Seminole boat ramp all nice and fixed now, and people have been complaining. But, you know, with the hurricanes that went by, I mean, you talked a little bit about possibly putting up a pier, but it didn't work. I mean, Dunedin's still not fixed theirs, and we're almost 2 years later now, you know?
2: This is true.
7: So they're in the beginning stages of fixing that. So, yeah, I understand that. But, I hope that people appreciate the things that the free things that are out there for a change.
2: Right.
7: You can go to a park, and especially a kid's park, and something, and let them jump all over stuff and for the day, and it's free.
2: It's free.
7: So,
2: yeah.
3: Yeah,
2: like
3: that's
2: that
3: one
2: too.
3: Thing. That's one thing that we really are proud of is that the amount of different opportunities people have, not just residents, but anybody visiting. I mean, they can go to any of our open space parks, short of if there's an event or a rental or something like that. And you can access playgrounds, restroom facilities in some of our parks. Some aren't open because we just are not staffed to be able to have them open. But Moxon Lake is free. You can go out and look at birds of prey and walk the trails. I mean, there's so many opportunities to do things that don't cost you money. And I mean, it's a tough time
2: for everybody. It is a tough time for everybody.
3: And, you know, that's a really nice thing to have.
1: Is the Pinellas Trail under your purview?
3: No, sir. That's under Pinellas County.
1: It's under different.
3: It is. Yeah, Pinellas County manages the Pinellas Trail.
1: I got you.
2: Does the city purchase land for future parks ever?
3: Yes, we do. That 3.4 acres that we purchased north of Moxon was purchased through the money that we get from impact fees, parks and rec impact fees. So as people build things, I don't know a ton about how the money gets there, but I certainly am always looking to try to find that next piece of property that we can expand a park to.
2: Absolutely.
3: We were able recently to purchase over behind, you've got Cliff Stevens and Kapok. There was a little over an acre there. Basically, the park wrapped around it. The person, there was a fire, the house burned down, and they ended up wanting to sell it to the city. So we were able to basically add 1.2 acres to Kapok Park.
2: Nice.
3: Which also improves our access for stormwater maintenance and things like that from that street end. So we're always looking for opportunities to expand the park system. One interesting thing is that the city requires 4 acres per every 1,000 residents. We actually go way beyond that. We're at roughly 12 acres of parkland per 1,000 residents. So we exceed it pretty significantly.
2: I know we have some of the most beautiful parks I've ever seen in the country. I've been everywhere.
7: Is there an actual map that shows all the parks online or anything like that?
3: Absolutely. If you go on to mycloudwaterparks.com, you can access it. It shows the parks, and then there's a little tidbit about all the parks. We have some of those 109 parks that are not basically developed in the parks. Like we're talking about Cooper's Point and some of these other ones. But most all the parks have a breakdown of what opportunities are there if it's in, you know, an accessible park.
2: If you want to play basketball, you can find out where to go play basketball or tennis or whatever you're...
1: Could you spell out that website?
3: Yes, it's M-Y Clearwater, C-L-E-A-R... W-A-T-R-E-R, Parks.
1: Parks.
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1: Gotcha.
7: Jeez,
1: gotcha.
7: Doug, that sounds like a DUI test for crying out loud.
2: I know.
3: Well, it's funny. I wrote it down because...
1: I didn't ask him to touch his
7: spelled
1: nose.
7: Spelled mycloudwater.
3: Here, let me just spell it again because it's not at mycloudwater.com. 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
1: Okay. Gotcha.
3: But there's a lot of good information. If it's not visible right there, there's a search bar and you can type it in.
1: Perfect. Perfect.
2: And I just want to touch really quickly on recreation cards. I know that's not under your purview, but what if somebody can't afford a rec card? Is there programs to help people?
3: Absolutely. So we have scholarships for that type of situation if someone's not able to. Our goal is not to exclude anybody from our rec centers. One interesting thing, I'm glad you brought it up, was that we have a giving wall at Crest Lake.
2: Oh.
3: And one of the options that you can do is when you make that donation to get a plaque, and that plaque goes on the wall for perpetuity. So that plaque gets damaged or fades, the city will replace it for perpetuity. But you can actually choose what your donation goes to, and you can actually have it on the plaque. So one option is you could donate. We've got different levels of donation, but you could put to go sponsor those scholarship opportunities, or it could be for trees and it would go into our landscaping CIP. Playgrounds is another option. So there's a lot of different things you can donate that money to, and we use those funds for scholarships, trees, different park amenities.
2: Do you have any idea the donation range from the low to the high?
3: We do. So the lowest donation is $250.
2: Uh-huh.
3: We've got $500, $750, and $1,000.
2: Okay. And Matt, if somebody wanted to contact you personally to ask questions or,
3: yeah,
2: I don't know.
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2: Perfect.
3: I want to make sure I got it right. But, yep, 727-444-8308. And I'm always willing to talk to somebody, but if you don't want to talk to me, you can certainly email me, and I'll respond to that as well.
2: Perfect. Thanks, Matt. Thank you, everybody, for listening.
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0: them and they will not attack Israel. Both Israel and Hezbollah accused each other of breaking a ceasefire. Iran has insisted Israel stop targeting Lebanon as part of a ceasefire agreement with the U.S.
1: Fox's Jared Halpern at the White House. This says the U.S. and Iranian forces trade fire.
2: U.S. CENTCOM confirming that its forces intercepted two Iranian ballistic missiles targeting American forces based in Kuwait. They added no American personnel were hurt. That attack coming after U.S. forces carried out strikes on Iranian radar and drone launching facilities in Iran and on Keshem Island. U.S. CENTCOM says the measured and deliberate strikes were in response to Iran shooting down a U.S. drone that was operating in international waters.
1: Fox's Jeff Paul in Dubai. This is Iran continues its blockade of the Strait of Hormuz. Senate Democratic leader Chuck Schumer reacting after the Justice Department complies with a court order and pauses a nearly $2 billion fund meant to compensate allies of President Trump.
3: For MAGA billionaires, cop-beating January 6 insurrectionists and his own family, he wanted no transparency, no oversight, no accountability. It's disgusting.
1: Lawmakers from both parties had raised concerns about the fund and whether people convicted for actions taken on January 6th would be eligible. 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

0: President Trump spent his time in meetings, including calls with Israeli Prime Minister Benjamin Netanyahu and the leaders of Hezbollah through intermediaries.
1: Fox's Lucas Tomlinson at the White House. The president posting the call was productive, and Israel and Hezbollah have agreed to a partial ceasefire. The Senate back in session today, though not much progress has been made on a border security funding package.
2: That's $0 for a physical presence at our nation's border. $0 to deport criminals who have made their way into our country illegally.
1: Majority Leader John Thune accusing Democrats of wanting to open borders, which he calls indefensible. 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
3: History isn't just in textbooks. It's the story of us, the United States. 2026 marks 250 years of America. And throughout the year, Bill Hemmer takes listeners on a journey through the 250 most impactful moments in American history. From the spark of revolution to the battles for freedom, the ideas, inventions, and decisions that changed the world. 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